you move me. But I wanna know for sure. So come on and hold me tight. You move.

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1: So on the text line, Lisa J of Goolwa Beach. 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
0: Graham Edwards Crash Repairs and Pratt Towing. 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
4: Morning, I'm Jackie Lim. A big breakthrough in the fight against MND, a trial drug from researchers at the University of Queensland, is hoped to turn the incurable disease into a manageable illness. The breaks being added to the legacy of the late Neil Danaher and attributed to the work of Fight MND. Trials could begin within the next 5 years. Workplace safety is back in the spotlight. New figures show work-related injuries cost the Australian economy almost $29 billion every year. Australian Institute of Health and Safety's Julia Whitford says businesses should be making workplace safety a priority.
5: One of the biggest mistakes businesses can make is thinking of workplace safety as a cost rather than as an investment. The businesses that prioritise prevention are often the ones that experience fewer injuries, stronger performance, and a healthier workforce.
4: A man who designed missiles for Islamic State says he's learned his lesson and no longer needs police oversight. The 51-year-old has denounced the terror group and asked the federal court to remove all supervision conditions. A crash in Thailand has killed 8 and left more than 20 others injured. Police say an 11-year-old boy took his parents' car without permission before losing control and ploughing into a procession of monks in the country's northeast. And more details on Taylor Swift and Travis Kelce's big day, rumoured for Madison Square Garden this weekend. The pair have reportedly dropped $3 million to hire the whole venue and $2 million will be spent on security. We're also told Taylor has bought every calla lily on the US East Coast.
0: 5MU Sport.
4: In sport, Brisbane has charged back into the top four after defeating the Cats overnight. Geelong veteran Paddy Dangerfield's told Seven there was no coming back after their 8-goal haul in the first quarter.
6: They got the ascendancy and they capitalised forward of centre. Feels like we wrestled hard and missed some opportunities, and the premiership team that they are, they executed at the right time.
4: And the NRLW season is underway with Newcastle making an early statement. The Knights beat the Sharks 18-4 in a fiery season opener. Round one continues tomorrow when the Titans take on the Roosters. That's the latest in news and sport.
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7: A chance of showers around the Mount Lofty Ranges, Adelaide and Fleurieu today. 16 the top in Murray Bridge, 15 degrees in Adelaide, Victor Harbour and Strathalbyn today. 13 in Mount Barker and 9 in Mount Lofty. Similar temperatures on your Saturday. Cloudy with a possible shower or two from late morning tomorrow.
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Guns N' Roses, Knocking on Heaven's Door. They played that one to live audiences for a few years before they laid down the track. Jenny with you. G'day. It's a More Music Morning on this Friday. Hope you're doing all right out there today after a bit of a deluge yesterday, particularly through the hills. Still some spots if you drive through that are quite filled up with water. But, you know, there's nothing like proper rain. Is there? Hey, I'm keeping you company till midday. A little anecdote from Andrew Farris from In Excess on the way. We've got Green Day, Natalie Cole, a live one from Bob Marley, and John Bon Jovi in just a moment. Before it, Fleetwood Mac's Don't Stop, which would have been called Yesterday's Gone. That was the original title for it. In fact, that phrase nearly became the title of the entire Rumours album before they settled on Rumours instead. You're on 5MU.

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Those 70 songs that make you want to sing out.

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Marley's No Woman, No Cry, a live version recorded at London's Lyceum Theatre in 75. That performance becoming Bob Marley's breakthrough international hit. It's one of the greatest live recordings in music history, I reckon. Is that a big call? I always like to play a live song around this time of the morning. Let me know if you've got any suggestions. 0417 063 963. On the way for you in a moment, just a little anecdote from Andrew Farris from the In Excess Travelling Days. We've got new sensation coming up to Green Day. And this one from Natalie Cole. This will be...

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0: Success, new sensation on 5MU. I didn't get to include on the Brekkie Show from my chat with Andrew Farris from In Excess was this little moment.
1: You know, back in 1983, for example, when my old band first started touring and working professionally in the United States, you'd go into a radio station, they'd say to you, "Are you guys from Austria?" 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
0: 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I'll post that one up today on our Facebook page at Radio 5MU. Daryl Braithwaite on the way on this More Music Morning Friday edition. Before it, Robert Palmer, Bad Case of Loving You.

0: There's no better feeling than hearing your favourite song on the radio. Turn it up and sing it out loud. Like your favourites from the 80s. The big hits from the 70s. And a few more songs that you know and love.
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Daryl Braithwaite, it's Rise on Your More Music Morning. Here for another hour, Jenny with you. A bit about this day in history on the way. We got The Doors, Joy Division, New Radicals and Goanna. And Jackie from Mackie inspires us with what we can get up to this weekend. Before it, love this one from the Beach Boys from 66. It's Good Vibrations on 5MU.

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1: One day to go until the grand reopening of the Criterium, the pub we've renovated with our good friends at Forex. Let's get the star of all this on right now, Tracy.
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12: Morning, I'm Jackie Lim. More proof of the cost of living crunch, the National Debt Helpline recording its busiest ever 12 months, with more than 183,000 Aussies reaching out for assistance last financial year. The service says the most common reasons people reached out were over their mortgages, credit cards, personal loans, utility or tax office debt. The hospitality sector is gearing up for a big night and early morning tomorrow as the Socceroos take to the field against Egypt. Fans are expected to pump millions into pubs, clubs and bars, with the average Aussie spending around $54 on food and drink while they watch sport. ING's James Tao telling Seven, regardless of the result, the game's already being tipped as a big win for the economy.
13: Events like this, they're certainly a huge opportunity for hospitality, the industry as a whole. They're bringing in customers through the door at a time, you know, they'd normally be closed or at least very quiet.
12: Federal Parliament has wrapped for the winter break, but the work doesn't stop for the Libs. The opposition leader expected to continue campaigning in an effort to gain some ground on One Nation. Angus Taylor will embark on an election-style tour during Parliament's recess, holding forums across the country. Another remarkable rescue in Venezuela. A security guard has been pulled alive from the basement of a shopping centre 8 days after the deadly double earthquake struck. And Donald Trump has taken a flight on the brand new Air Force One. The $580 million jet, known as the Flying Palace, was donated from the Qatari royal family, sparking debate over security. But the US president says it'd be stupid not to accept the plane as it costs very little to taxpayers.
3: 5MU Sport.
12: In sport, the Cats are licking their wounds after a 22-point loss to Brisbane at home. Paddy Dangerfield bagged five, but Star Cats forward Jeremy Cameron was held goalless. Coach Chris Scott says we shouldn't read into that too much.
14: I mean, he's going through a bit of a flat spot at the moment, there's no doubt about that. But I do remember getting these questions the week before he kicked 11.
12: And there's F1 action in Britain this weekend with the cars hitting the circuit at Silverstone. First practice is set for tonight our time, followed by spring qualifying in the early hours of tomorrow. That's the latest in news and sport.
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5: A chance of showers around the Mount Lofty Ranges, Adelaide and Fleurieu today. 16 the top in Murray Bridge, 15 degrees in Adelaide, Victor Harbour and Strathalbyn today. 13 in Mount Barker and 9 in Mount Lofty. Similar temperatures on your Saturday, cloudy with a possible shower or two from late morning tomorrow.
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A beautifully atmospheric song from The Doors from 71. The same year that their frontman, Jim Morrison, died. In fact, today is the anniversary of his death. Died of heart failure in Paris, 1971, on the 3rd of July. French authorities officially ruling it as a natural death, but no autopsy was performed, so it has sparked enduring speculation. They did think maybe it was aggravated by excessive alcohol consumption, but he was just 27, like a lot of other musicians. There's this bizarre phenomenon called the 27 Club, where a lot of amazing musicians died at that age. Brian Jones, also one of them, and it was also on the 3rd of July, but 2 years earlier, the Rolling Stones founder drowning in his home in Sussex, England. Jenny with you on A More Music Morning. Got Goanna on the way. Bit of inspiration for what you might like to get up to on the weekend with Jackie. Ice House, The Cranberries, Alice Cooper and New Radicals. Bit more about today in music history. It was on this day in 68 that an impromptu jam session at Joni Mitchell's house brought together David Crosby, Stephen Stills and Graham Nash for the very first time. That laid the groundwork for the folk rock supergroup Crosby, Stills and Nash. And David Bowie shocked fans at London's Hammersmith Odeon on this day in 1973 when he announced the retirement of his flamboyant alter ego Ziggy Stardust. That was during the final show of his tour. Many in the audience thought Bowie himself was quitting music, but what he was really saying was goodbye to one of rock's most iconic characters. And Joy Division played a landmark live gig at the Free Trade Hall in Manchester, England on this day in 79. The concert well-regarded in the band's extensive touring history, coming just weeks after the release of their legendary debut album, Unknown Pleasures. Then this one came out a few years later. It's Love Will Tear Us Apart, and you're on 5MU.

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1: 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We'll give it a little breather. 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

0: Solid Rock on 5MU. Jackie from Mackie joins us every Friday morning to tell us what's on around the region. It's thanks to Lock Around the Clock, Hutchinson Street, Mount Barker, offering professional and skilled locksmith services 24/7. 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Jackie was saying she was with them and they got a call while they were having dinner and they went and helped someone. It's quite nice. And it's thanks to those guys we get to find out what's happening around the region. Here's just a little bit of inspiration for you for what you can get up to later today and across the weekend.
1: At the Mount Barker Community Centre, Friday afternoons they have ukulele for fun. 12 to 2.15, just going to cost you $7. And it's a bit about having fun and being social. And you can even borrow a ukulele. You don't even have to have your own.
0: Well, that sounds nice.
1: Yeah, I think it'll be a bit of fun. We've got a walking footy group getting together at the St. Francis de Sales in Mount Barker from 10 to 11. Safe modified rules. It's free to get along to this one. Open to men and women, all abilities, and they have coaches from Netball SA. Great thing to get along
0: to. It's a good initiative.
1: Yeah, yeah. We've got a dinner at the Young Husband Hall tonight. The bar opens at 5. That's important information. The Australian Melanoma Research Foundation will be holding skin checks in Lamoureux at the game between Southern Suns and Coorong Cats tomorrow, so before visiting other South Australian regional communities. And this is free.
0: Oh, great.
1: Skin spot checks.
0: Excellent.
1: Yeah, yeah. Also raising awareness of melanoma too. So you can head to the Lamoureux Sports Club meeting room between 9 and 2 tomorrow. This weekend, it's the Blanchetown Dirt Kart Club, and it's a two-day event for that one. 8 heats across the weekend, trophies for all classes, 2 days of competitive racing, and the gates open at 6 a.m. If you'd like to try mosaics, you can tomorrow from 9.30 till 12.30 at the Murray Bridge Community Centre. Cost is just $6 on that one. We've got community yoga at the Mount Barker Community Centre. Suits all people because you can do it in a chair. Chair yoga.
0: Perfect.
1: That's what I need to do. I don't get out of my chair very often, so that's what I should be doing. It's just $15 for that one tomorrow from 9.30 to 10.30. We've also got a group that you can join in the Malang Biodiversity Community Planting Event happening on Sunday morning. We've had a few of these just recently where you can get involved and plant some trees and shrubs and things and, you know, help the environment. So that one, and it's going to be followed by a light lunch on Sunday. If you'd like to try something a little bit different, the Murray Mallee Field Archers meet at 9.30 on the first and third Sunday of the month at Long Gully Road in Manham. Just about to come into NAIDOC Week. That kicks off on Sunday, runs for the full 7 days. I have lots of different things available and you can go to the NAIDOC website for some events as well. Next Thursday, there's a community celebration at the Meningi Bowling Club. There's a march coming up in Victor Harbour and, of course, Monday, there's the Bridge Walk in Murray Bridge as well.
0: It's all happening. Illuminate Adelaide's on in the city as well. Whatever you may be up to, hope it's a fabulous one. Jackie will join us again next Friday. If you ever want to hear the full chat, it's 8:45 live on the Brekkie Show. I just share a little snippet with you around this time on a Friday. Ice House coming up, the Cranberries too, on your More Music Morning on 5MU. Before it, Alice Cooper, You and Me.

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We've got our warm-up winter specially marked bins all set up at Victor Central and Mount Barker Central. 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They're the ones who'll be able to distribute all of your goods to the people who need it most. It is really tough at the moment, especially for those sleeping rough in this chilly and wet weather. 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Tina Turner coming up in a moment. It's Billy Joel before it, My Life.

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Up to that uninterrupted music from the 80s, except to tell you, you're on 5MU. It's Kenny Loggins after the news, George Michael and Police. Have a lovely one. Enjoy your weekend. It's ACDC, Highway to Hell.

Tina Turner. We don't need another hero. I reckon we could do with another one or two. Thanks for your company today. Cheers to those of you who've sent through text messages. I'll be back in the local newsroom next week and continuing to do the More Music Morning, of course. Adam Connolly's back on the Brekkie Show too. Hey, Chris is with you this arvo with a round essay from 1 o'clock. And in the lead-

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4: Hey there, I'm Jackie Lim. The owners of a UK zoo where a toddler was mauled by a crocodile have spoken publicly for the first time since the attack. The Johnson family describing the incident as one of the most distressing in the zoo's history. The boy was allegedly thrown into the enclosure by a stranger and critically injured in the attack. Police later arrested a 30-year-old man on suspicion of attempted murder. The zoo says its thoughts remain with the child and his family as he continues to recover. A 16-year-old boy has been charged with murder over Wednesday night's fatal stabbing of a teenage boy in Melbourne's north. Another two people have been arrested, including a 20-year-old man who's been charged with criminal damage by fire. Businesses are being urged to make workplace safety a priority as the new financial year begins. Australian Institute of Health and Safety's Julia Whitford says almost 147,000 serious workers' compensation claims are made across the country each year.
5: There are more than 400 serious workers' compensation claims every single day in Australia. That's hundreds of people injured at work every day.
4: A major breakthrough in the fight against motor neuron disease could help turn the deadly condition into a manageable illness. Researchers at the University of Queensland have developed a new trial drug, with clinical testing hoped to begin within 5 years. South Australia has been bombarded with an intense weather system, delivering the state its wettest start to July in 40 years. And the world's oceans are running a fever. New data shows sea surface temperatures for June were the hottest ever recorded.
0: 5MU Sport.
4: In sport, high drama in Toronto this morning as Portugal downed Croatia 2-1 to secure their spot in the round of 16 at the World Cup. Scores were drawn 1-1 until Portugal scored in the 94th minute, with Croatia looking like they'd equalised in the dying seconds before they were denied by the VAR.
6: Heartbreak for Croatia. They thought they'd equalised right at the death. But in fact, it was a goal in added time, which is enough to take Portugal through.
4: The call there on the SBS. That's the latest in news and sport.
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10: A chance of showers around the Mount Lofty Ranges, Adelaide and Fleurieu today. 16 the top in Murray Bridge, 15 degrees in Adelaide, Victor Harbour and Strathalbyn today. 13 in Mount Barker and 9 in Mount Lofty. Similar temperatures on your Saturday. Cloudy with a possible shower or two from late morning tomorrow.
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0: One day to go until the grand reopening of the Criterium, the pub we've renovated with our good friends at Forex. Let's get the star of all this on right now, Tracy.
1: You know, 10 years it would have took us to get to this point because of the cost. It means a lot because this is the hub of the community. It's brought us up to where this pub should be. She's a beautiful old girl and now she sits high and mighty in the town.
0: See the reno of this beautiful pub on the Christian O'Connell socials. 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
10: Hi, I'm Phoebe Humphrey. New South Wales has reported its first suspected case of bird flu. Samples from a giant petrel have come up positive for the H5 strain in preliminary testing, with the samples sent to the CSIRO to confirm. New South Wales Agriculture Minister Tara Moriarty says a member of the public noticed the bird was sick.
11: Testing is underway at the moment to see what type of H5 this is.
10: It follows five cases being detected across WA and South Australia. The federal opposition is defending a delay to Labor's social media reforms, arguing the package should be thoroughly examined before becoming law. The Coalition and the Greens sending the bill to a Senate inquiry before the winter parliamentary break.
12: Give the Parliament a chance to do its job, to scrutinise the legislation and to make sure that it's actually going to protect children online, because it isn't now, because Labor haven't done their job properly.
10: Deputy Liberal Leader Jane Hume on 7 there. Labor's proposed changes include tougher penalties for tech companies and new powers for the eSafety Commissioner to access internal documents. There's new hope for Aussies living with MND. A potential treatment developed by the University of Queensland is being hailed as a major step forward. The breakthrough was supported by Fight MND funding, with human trials expected within 5 years. And it's being dubbed a royal wedding of sorts. Celebrities have been spotted heading into Madison Square Garden in New York for what's rumoured to be Taylor Swift's wedding rehearsal dinner. Word is the pop star is tying the knot with Travis Kelce there tomorrow. Some sources claim they already got married in private.
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10: In sport, a wild end to a drama-filled World Cup match between Croatia and Portugal. Croatia kicked a goal in the dying seconds to equalise scores, but it was ruled offside by the VAR, with Portugal securing the 2-1 victory to book their spot in the round of 16. Round 17 AFL action continues tonight with a double header. Sydney hosting the Bulldogs before the Crows take on the Eagles. Last night, the Lions down the Cats by 22 points. And in NRL, round 18 kicks off with the Panthers taking on the Rabbitohs tonight. That's the latest news and sport.
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4: Partly cloudy for the rest of this afternoon ahead of a cloudy day tomorrow with a possible shower or two from late morning. A top of 15 expected for Murray Bridge, Adelaide, Victor Harbour and Strathalbyn tomorrow. 13 in Mount Barker and a top of 9 for Mount Lofty.
14: River, beaches, deserts and islands. We've got it all. This is Around SA.
4: Well, hello, hello and a very warm welcome to the end of your working week, my friends. Happy Friday. Wherever you are, whatever you're doing, here's to hoping the day has treated you lovely up until this point. The best is still yet to come, and I sure it is, because it is a Friday afternoon. We have our rose-tinted glasses on and hope springs eternal as we enter the weekend. I would love for you to jump on the text line and we can go out with a bang for this working week on Around SA. You can jump in on the number, which is 0417 063 963, and you can talk about what you want to talk about. We'll talk about what we're talking about as we discuss all things regional SA. Keep in mind, wherever you may be across regional SA, or even further afield across this lovely country of ours, you can have the iHeart app on your phone and you can listen to this station wherever you shall be. Type in the station name, press play. Robert's your father's brother. Also, keep in mind there's a wider world of audio entertainment for you to dive into as well. But, of course, whilst this program's on and many of the other great programs that we have, all of the great music, you can just keep it locked on this station via the iHeart app. You'll get crystal clear quality wherever you shall be. All right. To wrap up this working week and this edition of Around SA, of course, the last hour always has the Friday news blast, a handful of things that are worth your time but maybe not worth the full segment. We'll get you across what you need to know so I don't have to wait till Monday to talk about those things. We'll do all of that in the last hour with the text line as we normally do. Next hour of the program. I know I've said this before, but I've been really impressed by the Firstival, which is an initiative through many libraries all across the state to get people to try different things. And I think we should be really embracing this idea with our feet and our actions to support these unique and interesting ideas that celebrate the community hubs in which we have. So we'll get to all of that later. There appears to be some problems with Trafigura overseas, which, if it feels a little bit like deja vu with the steelworks, I don't think you're alone. However, Peter Malinauskas had some interesting comments on this, which only goes to confirm what I've been saying for quite a long time. And it's not my individual thoughts, a lot of people's as well, but the state government doesn't have a choice but to keep this going. So irrespective of what's going to happen there, I don't think we have anything to worry about. So we will get to all of that next hour too. Within this first hour, it's always great to chat with Abby Tiller from Greater SA. She's been writing up some interesting things this week, so I'll point you in the right direction towards those. But up first, and truth be told, I would have completely forgotten about this had it not been brought up by the opposition, who quite rightly are looking to highlight this as much as they can. But the gun buyback scheme was supposed to have been enacted a couple of days ago. It has not been brought in by anyone, and I think this is a win for common sense. We'll get to all of that and plenty more after we start with one of the great duos. It's Bill Medley and Jennifer Warnes teaming up because they've had the time of their life. Thanks for joining us, everyone, and a very good afternoon to you.

0: Yes, welcome back, my friends, far and wide across this wonderful state or even country of ours. I'm Chris Guscott. A very happy Friday to you. And hopefully you're going to choose to celebrate this time of the week by jumping on the text line and having your say. And if you've never done that before, then what better time for you to explore that on 0417 063 963. Right at the top of the program, and I have to admit I completely forgot about this, but the opposition at a federal level have been taking the opportunity to do somewhat of a victory lap that the state governments have chosen not to take on something that Anthony Albanese brought in the wake of the Bondi tragedy late last year. Now, I think we can all agree from what happened late last year, very jarring, and there's definitely need to look into why this happened, how it happened, and to try to put preventative measures in place to stop that ever happening again. Everybody can agree on that. However, in the aftermath of that, of course, there was a focus on guns. And you may remember there were lots of discussions about the federal government looking to introduce a gun buyback scheme, I should say, where they were going to take on people who were choosing to relinquish their guns. Of course, far less dramatic than what we saw with John Howard, for example, but there was going to be a bit more of a crackdown on some of the heavier duty guns. Now, this happens to coincide, just by pure chance, of course, with the state election and Peter Malinauskas trying to go back to back and get himself back into government with his Labor Party as well. Now, of course, they romped in and did that. And one thing that I found interesting was in the lead up to the state election, Peter Malinauskas was not necessarily coy about it, but he was choosing to be quite non-committal about what he thought of the implementation of something that was being brought up at a federal level, and Anthony Albanese was trying to put his foot down and get states to jump on board with this. And Peter Malinauskas, in the lead up to the election, made, I think, the wise move to be rather non-committal in regards to this. So, putting the state election aside, not only has the SA government chosen not to do anything with this and in fact actually come out and said we don't think this is a good idea, other state governments have done the same, and so this appears to be dead in the water. And the federal opposition, of course, taking their victory lap on this, if they can take credit for it, I guess. But at the end of the day, I think it is just a win for common sense, because all throughout this process, and you were telling us on the text line, and I think it's pretty easy to see, this was a policy that was brought in as a knee-jerk reaction to something horrific. But it didn't really have much of a place in the day-to-day regular world in which regional people live, right? Which is the 99.99% of gun owners that are across regional South Australia are highly responsible. They're under incredibly stringent laws as it is already, and understandably so as well. I think you can sympathise at least with the reason as to why that is the case. And so for this to fall down at a state level, I think, is a win for common sense. So you can celebrate the state government in a sense, don't have to go too hard jumping up and down for them, but can celebrate it in a sense that they didn't roll over. And you can also then point the finger at the federal government to say, look, it's all well and good for you to try to enact some preventative change, but let's just think things through a little bit more next time. Because there will unfortunately be a case potentially where if we have something of that nature and gratitude, that magnitude, I should say, if we have that happen again, and then you have something that's going to be brought into play, it might not be as easy to say no next time. So hopefully that still remains the case and we can have some consultation on it too, because it would appear as if there wasn't a great deal of consultation with those who are actually going to be affected by this. So 0417 063 963, I'm sure you have a few thoughts on that, and I'd love to hear them. Abby Tiller does a great job with Greater SA. I point you there every week. Up next, it'll be no different. Looking forward to talking about what she's talking about.
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0: It's Around SA this Friday, the 3rd of July. Chris Guscott here with you. And one of my favourite parts of a Friday, and the week even, is talking to the wonderful Abby Tiller from Greater SA. How are we today, Abby?
1: I'm well, thanks. Happy Friday, Chris.
0: Happy Friday to you and everyone who observes it as well. So looking forward to talking about everything that you've been discussing. Of course, firstly, if you want to find Greater SA, you can get them on their website, of course, or follow them on social media. So let's start with a topic that we've discussed a handful of times on this show, but I'm interested to hear your take on it. The protection zone that's now been brought in place for cuttlefish in Whyalla. This drew quite the response on your social media pages, as you might imagine it would. Are you able to tell us what your perspective is on the situation?
1: Well, we know, because we write about a lot of stories about what Whyalla do and how much heart the Whyalla community put into the cuttlefish season. So it's just so disappointing for them. A huge blow with the Australian giant cuttlefish not showing up for their usual spectacular breeding season. Look, I think we've seen this a lot over the last 12 months. But obviously the government has had to put in and announce that there'll be a 90-day closure on the breeding ground. And it seems like tour operators understand that that's what needs to happen for, you know, future breeding and future numbers. But we did have contact with the City of Whyalla Council this week, and they're ensuring everyone that outside of that zone and on the land, their beautiful, magical cuttle fest will continue. And so there's lots happening there, and they even have immersive virtual reality experiences. And for me, I don't want to go in the water in the middle of winter anyway. So I can still get cuttlefish at the visitor centre there, no problem at all.
0: The show must go on, they say, and I have to admit I agree with you as well. The people that get into those wetsuits and go in, a different breed to me, that is for sure. So definitely agree with you on that. You had a really interesting story about a couple of mates travelling a long distance in a car that I wouldn't think would do long distances, but this was a good read. Tell me about it.
1: I got to write some really fun stories this week, and this was one of them. Two blokes, both named Brenton, and they've returned to Adelaide this week after a 7,000-kilometre road trip to Darwin and back in a 100-year-old Studebaker.
0: It's amazing.
1: It's amazing. And they tackled the Birdsill track. They went through some overflowing creek crossings coming into Hawker. They did say how absolutely stunning the land is looking through the outback there. And the old girl that they call Big Red hardly missed a beat.
0: Yeah, it's amazing, isn't it? With the four-wheel drives that I see that don't see an inch of dirt in their entire life, to bring a Studebaker out there is incredible.
1: Yes, absolutely. And there's such a beautiful story behind this trip. Brenton Whittenbury's great-grandfather had joined in an iconic trip 100 years ago, and it was led by the tourism pioneer, Captain Edward Baggett. It was the first commercial motor tour across the continent, and he has the film. His great-grandfather was an amateur filmmaker, and Brenton has that film, so he was able to take that on his trip. He went to places like Farina and was able to show the restoration committee there actual footage of the place in its heyday.
0: It's amazing. So I recommend you definitely go and read that one, because that was a great story. So well done on that, Abby. Young livestock producers at LambX. It can be difficult to find opportunities to connect, and I found this very interesting. Tell us more about that.
1: And I definitely think that if you're into livestock, you know it early. So this event has been announced for South Australia's future livestock producers. It's happening next week, and it's part of LambX 2026, which is happening in Adelaide, Australia's biggest sheep industry conference. The Next Gen Producers Mixer is a new concept. It's about bringing together young and emerging sheep, cattle, goat producers from across the state to connect with industry leaders and each other. So it's a great opportunity for them to gain more insight into the industry. And it's an important investment in the next generation of producers. So that's happening next Wednesday at William Buck in Victoria Square.
0: It's something that can't be understated, trying to invest in the next generation. So I thought that was an interesting read too. And finally, something a little bit different. But junior detectives looking through Martindale Hall. Tell us a bit more about this.
1: Well, I chatted to you before, and you had really not much idea that school holidays start today.
0: I'm a lot more removed from the situation than most, so I'm glad you're able to speak to the people on this.
1: Yeah, well, today marks mid-year school holidays. There's heaps happening around the place to keep the kids entertained. But for something a bit different, Martindale Hall in the Clare Valley is running a junior detective trail. So they've put a call out. It's happening all across the July school holidays for young sleuths to test their detective skills in one of SA's most fascinating old historic homesteads. I don't know if you know much about Martindale Hall, but it's grand. It's beautiful. It was built in 1879. And my kids are a bit big now, but I'm going to see if I can nab some younger, more enthusiastic kids. Because I think playing detective at Martindale Hall could be very cool.
0: Crowd share a couple of kids, perhaps, and then get the adults along as well. That doesn't sound like a bad idea. Well, maybe it does when I say it out loud, Abby. But anyway, Greater SA. Greater SA. Of course, you can find them on socials. Go to their website as well. They do fantastic work there. Abby, it's always a pleasure to talk to you, and we'll chat next week.
1: Have a great weekend.
0: It's Around SA.
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That's Rod Stewart and Young Turks here on 5MU, where we play better music and we play more of it. It's been great to have you up until this point, and hopefully, of course, having you for the next couple of hours as well as Around SA moves through. Warm-up winter is something we're proud of here at 5MU, and we would love for you to get involved with this. Now, of course, the winter months are some of the toughest for those who are doing it tough, and we want to try to help out in any way that we can. So, what you will see if you're heading to Victor Central or Mount Barker Central are some bins that have warm-up winter on them. You're a smart person. You'll figure out that's tied to us. If you have any non-perishable food items, blankets, or new clothing that you're able to donate, we would love to then pass that on to our friends at AC Care in the Murraylands, Whalers Peninsula Community Association on the South Coast, and the Mount Barker Community Centre in the Adelaide Hills. We understand it's tough for everybody, but if you have the ability to donate, we would love to pass it on to those who need it, because unfortunately there are a fair few people who do. So it's warm up winter at 5MU with Victor Central and Mount Barker Central. Big thanks to them again for coming on board with this. You'll see the bins. If you're able to donate, we would greatly appreciate it. All right, let's get you back to the music now. This is Black Box and Fantasy. 5MU and Around SA.

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0: and a really collaborative way of getting people involved with their local library, which is far more of a community hub than I think a lot of people realise. And hopefully more and more people continue to be a part of the ecosystem they're building. And this is a really good start. So I just want to talk about that later on in the hour. But up first, the Trafigura situation, which if you haven't heard about it, I'll do my best to just run a comb over what the overarching issue is. But I think more broadly speaking, it's another confirmation that when you talk about Nearstar in Port Pirie, the SA government is 100% behind it. So we'll get to all of that and more next.
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5: Hi, I'm Phoebe Humphrey. Australia's agriculture minister is thanking Aussies for reporting sick birds as the country has detected another suspected case of bird flu. A bird in New South Wales has tested positive to the H5 strain in preliminary testing, with the results to be confirmed by the CSIRO. But Julie Collins says at this stage there's no threat to our poultry industry.
6: I reiterate that there is no detection in our poultry or agricultural systems. What I can say is that we have been preparing for the H5 bird flu incursion into Australia should it occur.
5: Five cases have been confirmed in WA and one in South Australia. The ASX has been fined $20.5 million after putting out a misleading update on a tech upgrade, saying it was progressing well and a go-live date was on track. It was later conceded that there were significant unresolved issues at the time before the project was suspended. Commonwealth Bank has swung the axe on 170 jobs. Staff in the bank's tech teams were told today in the latest round of cuts for the Big Four Bank, CBA slashed 300 roles earlier this year linked to the rollout of AI. The Liberals are using Parliament's winter break to launch a nationwide reset campaign. Opposition leader Angus Taylor will spend the next 5 weeks touring every state and territory, meeting voters and businesses in key seats. It comes as news poll shows the coalition's primary vote has fallen to a record low 17%. And the Socceroos aren't the only ones hoping for a win tomorrow. Hospitality venues across the country are preparing for a surge in trade as Aussies head out to watch the clash with Egypt.
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5: In sport, high drama at the World Cup this morning. Portugal downed Croatia 2-1 to secure their spot in the round of 16 after Croatia was denied an equaliser by the VAR in the dying seconds of the match. Bulldog star Matt Burton has been rushed into Blues Origin camp. He's on standby for Ethan Strange, who is in doubt after rolling his ankle at training yesterday. Burton will train with New South Wales on the Gold Coast tomorrow ahead of next week's decider. And round 17 of the AFL continues tonight with the Swans hosting the Bulldogs and the Crows taking taking on the Eagles. That's the latest news and sport.
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1: 5MU weather update.
0: Partly cloudy for the rest of this afternoon ahead of a cloudy day tomorrow with a possible shower or two from late morning. A top of 15 expected for Murray Bridge, Adelaide, Victor Harbour and Strathalbyn tomorrow. 13 in Mount Barker and top of 9 for Mount Lofty.
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0: There is a reason why stereotypes exist, and I'm not saying it's right, but there are a lot of instances where people do fit the stereotype. Now, it means that you should be trying to look beyond that and trying to be as open instead of just closing your mind to what the stereotype actually is. But it doesn't help when you see stories that confirm what you might be thinking. And I'm going over to America for this one and going into the world of Yu-Gi-Oh!, which, in case you're not familiar with this, it's a Japanese card game which gained a lot of prominence in the mid to late 2000s and turned into a very successful cartoon, and it has a huge following all around the world, right? But you would immediately think the stereotype for someone who's into these tabletop card games is that they're maybe a younger male who probably doesn't keep themselves in the best possible way, right? Now, that's a stereotype, and you shouldn't assume that upon people. But unfortunately, over in Oregon, in America, one particular card shop who holds tournaments have had to essentially cancel it for a week to make sure that people are keeping up with their hygiene. Now, they have gone out to say in a statement that it has faced recurring issues with people mistreating the restrooms, which is not ideal, and customers turning up in unclean condition. This is now them pointing towards a lot of guidelines that say what we want to do is make a comfortable environment for everybody, of course, whoever you may be. So it would be great if you had a shower before you arrived, which, again, doesn't help the stereotype. But a lot of people, of course, in support for that, as you might imagine they would be, because especially if you're in a closed room, that might get a little tight. 0417 063 963. That's our text line. Always wonderful to have you on board, wherever you are, whatever you're doing. Within this hour, I want to celebrate a really great initiative by Libraries SA, and I hope that you're going to take an opportunity to investigate it over this month. And I'll get to all of that soon. But up first, Trafigura has a couple of problems on their hands at the moment. Maybe underselling that a little bit, but of course, with Trafigura linked to Nearstar, and Nearstar linked so heavily to Port Pirie, that might be reason for concern in some ways. But I think, at the end of the day, and with some of the comments that have been said, it only continues to enforce the backing that has come from the state and also the federal government as well. So we'll get to all of that and more after we start our two ups at two with one of the greatest bands of all time, and it's Queen. Don't Stop Me Now. Thanks for joining us, my friends. A very good afternoon to you. Tonight.

Thanks for your company today as we continue to work through this Friday afternoon and take one step at a time towards the weekend together. Chris Guscott here with you, the 2pm news, sport and weather coming up in a moment and then within the next hour. I know this should be something that you know about already, but if you don't, I want to continue to promote this because I think it's a unique, interesting

0: That's Queen and A Kind of Magic, and it's part of your Two Ups at Two on this Friday, the 3rd of July. Chris Guscott here with you. Hopefully you're having a splendid one wherever you are. And I hope you've got that text line ready to go, because I'd love to hear from you as we wrap up this working week. The number is 0417 063 963. Just want to quickly run a comb over the Trafigura and Nearstar situation. Now, what I'm not going to do is get too much into the weeds of what is happening at the highest level with Trafigura, because there seems to be a fair bit of conjecture about it, and as is always the case with these rather large companies, there's a lot going on. So all I'm going to say is that there are some investigations that are happening and some shareholders internationally who are looking to speak their minds on the current situation of Trafigura and some of their dealings. Now, why does that matter to us? Because Trafigura owns Nearstar, Port Pirie, and the smelter, of course, and all of the discussions we've had around that and its viability going forward. So any concerns that are with Trafigura are with Nearstar and for Port Pirie as well. So there is an understandable flow-on effect as to why we should actually care about this particular topic. Now, within all of this, like I mentioned, there's shareholders saying, don't give them money. We need to be looking into their previous dealings before you start continuing to hand out cash. The most interesting aspect to all of this to me is that it continues to affirm between Nearstar and Port Pirie, Hobart included as well, but of course that's not relevant to us, but Nearstar, Steelworks, Rex, Bedford to a smaller scale, all incredibly important to South Australia, to the point where the SA government simply cannot let them fail. And the most recent comments by Peter Malinauskas in regards to this essentially show that they have no room to move. They have no wiggle room at all when it comes to saying whether or not we are supporting Nearstar. They have to. They don't have a choice. And I said at the end of the last hour, said there is 100% support from the state government. And it's because they have to. They simply cannot let Nearstar in Port Pirie go under because of its incredible importance to Port Pirie, and also what they've done in terms of tying it to things like antinomy, for example, and our sovereignty here in Australia in regards to what is quite an important metal. So all of the work that they've done, they're only going more and more in on keeping it in place. So much in the same way that I was talking about this with the steelworks, you should be almost encouraged in the sense that the SA government is so exposed to all of this. Now, it does mean, more broadly speaking, that there's going to be probably more bailouts, because according to Trafigura, Nearstar's losing $15 million a month, which not ideal. However, I think through the most recent comments that we've seen, for them to say, look, it's not our business, but we are supporting it, Port Pirie community, we want to make sure it thrives, we're doing everything we can with all their viability studies and the antinomy stuff, that should be encouraging for everybody. So I know that the headline sounds quite scary, and at the top of the show I said there is just a small hint of thinking to what happened with the steelworks and GFG and Samjeet Gupta and all of the dodgy things that he's been doing. There's a small hint of that that is a little unnerving, I'll give you that. But at the end of the day, SA government remains committed, and frankly, I don't think they have too much of a choice to do that. So there should be at least security in that fact, in the same way that we saw it with the steelworks and Rex and Bedford to a lesser extent. So 0417 063 963, if you'd love to chime in on that. Love to hear your thoughts, of course. I want to talk about the first of all next.
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2: Don't.
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0: Welcome back, everybody. Hope you're enjoying the two ups at two, of course, that continues to work through this hour. And hopefully you're enjoying Around SA as well. Always a risky thing to say, of course, but text line's always there for you to have your say on anything that you want to talk about. 0417 063 963. Now, it's going to sound like I'm getting paid for this segment, but I'm not. I promise you that. If I was getting paid for the segment, I would be in a much better financial position, but I digress. I just want to talk about, first of all, because this is a really interesting idea, a great one to bring communities together, especially out in regional areas, and an opportunity to get people to connect, which ticks all of the boxes, in my opinion. And if you haven't heard about this, plain and simple, this is Libraries SA collaborating with all of the libraries that they have all across South Australia and essentially saying, why don't you put on something that people maybe haven't tried before? And if you go and have a look at the map for starters, so if you go onto their website and have a look at this, and you go through the events map, there's stuff everywhere. If I was to list all of the things happening in regional SA, I'd be going to 8 o'clock tonight. So go and have a look at it yourself. But all of the unique and interesting things that they're bringing together, I think it's a brilliant idea to not only, of course, get a bit of foot traffic, of course, that's their main aim, is to have people interacting with the library, but that's not a bad thing, because you want to have people coming into these community hubs. And look, I understand that my point of view and my worldview is very much around footy club and the netball club and cricket club, and, you know, those are community hubs for me personally, because that's where I see a lot of people, because a lot of people get into sport. But libraries are exactly the same. Community associations and the events that they put on are the same as well. Anything that you can facilitate to have people come from all walks of life, all parts of your suburb or region, if you can get them all in one place, it's better for the community as a whole. So these types of events they're putting on that are unique, quirky, and a bit eye-catching and are able to engage people, I think this is a brilliant initiative. So I can tell you pretty much wherever you're listening to me from, there's something near you. So have a look and explore it over the next month or so. And just happy to give some kudos to what is a really clever idea to continue to bring people together. It's not as if libraries, by the way, just decide to put all of their interesting events into one month. I just want to make that abundantly clear. But it's a unique way to continue to market libraries. And here's to hoping it's only going to get more people through the door. You talk to more people. The social isolation piece is becoming so prevalent these days, especially for regional communities and older people too. So take the opportunity to do something a little different. Chuck a spanner into the works of your life and see what happens. So well done to everybody involved on an interesting initiative, and here's to hoping you're a part of it. 0417 063 963. Let me know if something has caught your eye or you're going to something already. I'd love to hear from you and all the different things that are happening. This is Around SA.
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4: 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Amanda Keller, you legend. 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
3: 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Question 10, which sport is Stephanie Rice known for?
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5: If you've got a foul bay and an iron knob, you're in the best state in the world. 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

A favourite of mine and many others as well. Of course, that's Van Morrison and Bright Side of the Road as part of your Two Ups at Two on 5MU, where we play better music and we play more of it. Chris Guscott here with you. Hopefully your afternoon's going extremely well. Lock Around the Clock have come on board to sponsor the Jackie from Mackie segment as part of Adam and Jenny. Now, of course, it's been Jenny and Chris this week. I've had a blast, but I'm looking forward to getting some sleep next week as Adam Connolly is back on deck. And as I always say, I'm sure we all agree, we're all thrilled to have the dynamic duo together. Jackie joins Jenny this morning to go through everything that's happening across the weekend. Now, if you happen to miss it, don't fret. You can go to 5mu.com.au, community events page, all sorts of things listed there. Very comprehensive. Jack does such a superb job with it. She really does. So have a comb through, plan out your weekend accordingly. And if you prefer to listen to it every Friday morning as part of Adam and Jenny at about 20 to 9, they'll talk through it, stuff around for the most part, but you'll learn a thing or two. And it is all thanks to our friends at Lock Around the Clock in Hutchinson Street in Mount Barker, offering professional and skilled locksmith services 24/7, happy to help in emergencies as well. They also provide services in residential, commercial and automotive sectors, the latest techniques and equipment to keep you safe. You can find them online at lockaroundtheclock, all one word, .com.au. Aussie Crawl now as part of your Two Ups at Two. This is Errol.

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0: Yes, thank you so much for your company as we continue to navigate around to SA. And the third and final hour coming up in a few moments' time with the 3pm news, sport and weather before it. Chuck the kettle on, big cup of tea or coffee, a small chocolate or a biscuit to reward yourself for making it this far in the working week. And then, of course, within our last hour, we not only get to the text line as we normally do to discuss what you're discussing, but we also get to the Friday news blast, a handful of things that are worth your time, maybe not worth the full segment. I'm not waiting till Monday to talk about them. So we will get to all of that and plenty more after the break.
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0: Of the Criterium, the pub we've renovated with our good friends at Forex. Let's get the star of all this on right now, Tracy.
1: You know, 10 years it would have took us to get to this point because of the cost. It means a lot because this is the hub of the community. It's brought us up to where this pub should be. She's a beautiful old girl and now she sits high and mighty in the town.
0: See the reno of this beautiful pub on the Christian O'Connell socials. 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
3: Afternoon, the roads looking pretty good for the run home today. We're accident breakdown free. That is a good start. The freeway working well if you're heading through to Tallinbend. With all that weather, got some localised flooding around Harngdorf and Oakbank. Look out for that. Also works to keep in mind at Second Valley, Main South Road near Forest Road. A bit slow for works at Oakbank 2 Nairn Road near Monkhouse Road. Camera this afternoon, Grey Street, Murray Bridge. 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
6: Hi there, I'm Laura Edison. Well, authorities have identified a suspected case of bird flu in New South Wales. A member of the public spotted the giant petrel near Hawke's Nest on the mid-north coast. It has tested positive to the H5 strain in preliminary testing. Agriculture Minister Tara Moriarty is urging us to stay calm.
7: I do want to be clear with the community. This is one bird, a wild migratory bird that has been found with H5 bird flu in New South Wales. That makes it 5 birds that have been confirmed with H5.
6: The other cases have been confirmed in WA and South Australia. Two men have faced court accused of people smuggling foreign nationals into far north Queensland by boat this week. The group, who thought to be from China, have since been deported after arriving ashore at a remote beach on Tuesday. One of the alleged people smugglers is a self-employed painter from Sydney. He's been released on bail, while the other is yet to make an application. Former UK pop star Gary Glitter has again been charged with historic child sex offences. The 82-year-old is already serving a 16-year sentence for abusing 3 schoolgirls in the late 70s. He was released in 2023 but recalled to prison for breaching conditions. After one of the worst starts to ski season in decades, the snow has finally arrived. A major blizzard has swept across the New South Wales and Victorian Alps, transforming slopes that were virtually bare just 36 hours ago. And celebrities and sports stars have converged on New York ahead of Taylor Swift's wedding to Travis Kelce. A-list friends of the couple, including Graham Norton, have been spotted out and about in the Big Apple.
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6: Just more now, and Socceroos coach Tony Popovic has warned his men not to get caught up in the moment. It comes as Australia chases history in the World Cup clash against Egypt tomorrow, aiming to become the first Socceroos side to win a match in the knockout stages. Popovic says it's important his side remains level-headed.
8: The history gets made after the game, so we have to do our part during the match, whether that's 90 minutes extra time or penalties, to create that history.
6: And that is the latest in news and sport.
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10: Partly cloudy for the rest of this afternoon ahead of a cloudy day tomorrow with a possible shower or two from late morning. A top of 15 expected for Murray Bridge, Adelaide, Victor Harbour and Strathalbyn tomorrow. 13 in Mount Barker and a top of 9 for Mount Lofty.
5: Another dose of South Aussie goodness. This is Around SA.
10: The cost of living pressures are unfortunately mounting on a lot of people, and it bites people in different ways. So you have to prioritise on things and leave others to the wayside that you might not have before, right? If you're the type of person who loves sitting down with a good book in and amongst a library, but you're trying to save a bit of cash, there are a handful of companies that are teaming up. This just makes me laugh, but there's a handful of companies teaming up to give you the library aesthetic in whatever room of the house that you would like. And the answer that they have is wallpaper. They are starting to create wallpaper that looks like bookshelves. They're full of books. Now, The possibilities are endless with this, apparently, because, of course, when you have a physical bookshelf that's in place, not only is it a bit of a risk if you happen to not mount it to a wall, for example, but they're saying that because it's simply wallpaper, you're saving space within the room, and that makes sense. You're not physically having furniture there. So they're saying you can maximize your space, have a big old chair. It's fantastic, right? But then you're thinking to yourself, okay, if I don't look too hard, it feels like a bookcase. But what about the smell of books? I love the smell of books. Well, M&T Scents have you covered there because they're creating perfumes that smell like old books. Which I'm not sure how you capture that. I'm far from a perfume maker, clearly. But I'm not sure how you capture the essence of an old book and then put it into a perfume. But they're saying, look, between this wallpaper and you just spray this around the room every now and then, it's like you're in a library. So there you go. People are clever when they want to be. So if you would like a library that looks like a library for those who aren't wearing their glasses, then this is the perfect example for you. Because I think if people start looking carefully, it's going to fall apart fairly quickly. 0417 063 963, South text line. Been great to have you. We further move through this Friday. And I've got one more hour of the show, which means the Friday News Blast is coming up soon. But up first, we dive head first into the text line and all you're talking about. We will get to that after we start with a great one from Elton John. I'm still standing. Thanks for joining us, my friends.

0: Yes, welcome back, everybody. Been great to have your company, wherever you're choosing to join me from, whatever you might be doing as we further move through this Friday, the 3rd of July. Chris Guscott here with you. And thanks for those who have taken a moment to be on our text line, 0417 063 963. Now, two genres of messages today, and truth be told, I can't repeat either of them on air. So it's nice that we're getting the interaction, but there's not going to be much of an on-air conversation about it. And what I'm alluding to is what we led the show off with, which was federal opposition taking a bit of a victory lap, although they didn't really do a great deal about this, but they've been very proud to highlight that the deadline has been and gone for Anthony Albanese and the federal government's decision made after the Bondi tragedy that happened late last year to bring in a gun buyback scheme of sorts for higher powered weaponry. Now, what I was talking about in the first hour is that it's great that the state governments took the opportunity to either not respond and just be very non-committal about it, but also to essentially stand their ground and not just fold on this, because it didn't make a great deal of sense at the time and felt a little knee-jerk. And the people it would affect are the 99.9% of gun owners out in regional SA and regional Australia too, who do the right thing under very stringent laws as it is. So federal opposition, of course, taking their victory lap on this, and that's fair enough, I suppose. But I'm glad to see that something that was brought in, albeit in the wake of something very horrific, but common sense has prevailed in that instance. So that's great. All of the texts are abusive towards the governor, as you might imagine. I appreciate your passion, but something a little more G-rated, especially at this time of hour where we have kids in the car. So thank you anyway for interacting. Usually goes that way. I'm going to address something we actually got as a message yesterday, and this one came in just after the show finished. I was talking about, as one of the top of our stories that I brought to you, how over in America they're changing some of the rules around the fact you don't even need brake pedals in autonomous cars anymore. And it's just a discussion that I find remarkable, because it's where the future is heading, and we're starting to see a lot of it in the US with these autonomous cars. The technology is getting better and better, but it's not quite there yet. What I was talking about specifically yesterday is the fact that without a brake pedal, there is essentially no reason for you to intervene, and they're not going to design cars with mirrors anymore or windscreen wipers, because all of that will be handled by cameras and sensors, like it does in a lot of the modern cars anyway. I found this text interesting. So 518 says, I have an IM6 that drives itself, even parks itself on the freeway and country roads. But in Murray Bridge, it's limited due to the fact it doesn't recognise traffic lights, roundabouts or speed limit signs, which, truth be told, a pretty integral part of driving, it must be said. 518 goes on to say, it has mirrors, but you don't need them due to cameras. It'll find you a park and parks the car for you and will pull out of the park as well. They are very safe and you're unlikely to hit anything. You cannot stop kangaroos or drunk drivers running up the back of you or people texting whilst they're driving. I'll just jump in quickly again. So I think the whole idea of autonomous cars is that no one is to be driving, which means you take the human element out of it. I think the problem with that discussion, and this is one that I really want this to work, but I'm also quite risk averse, so really stuck on the fence with this. But then you're leaving the decision making up to computer technologies, which at the moment show that they have flaws. But hopefully at some point soon, we have these autonomous cars. No one has to drive. We don't have any accidents in that respect. So it's a fascinating one to think about. It really is. Going on to say, 518, sorry to interrupt, says, all that said, even having a vehicle that drives itself, I have to say they still have a long way to go. For instance, if you're sitting at traffic lights and the car in front of you starts rolling back and you have no controls to put in a reverse or steering wheel, you just have to toot the horn. That's a good point too, actually. So thank you for that. Very interesting text. And finally, I want to finish on this because it's lovely. Patricia says, hello, just trying to get a message to Chris. I know he's a North Melbourne supporter, to make sure that his North Melbourne have a win on Sunday afternoon against the Power, as we do not like the Power. When the Power goes out, it goes down, we're happy. Well, I'll use all of my energy to wheel my beloved North Melbourne on. It should be an interesting game. And Excited to say I'm going, and going with my dad. It's been first time in a long time I've got to watch an AFL game with him in person, so I'm very much looking forward to that. I'll do my absolute best to wheel them on, Patricia, and hopefully I come back on Monday a happy man. We'll see what happens. 0417 063 963 is the number. We'll get to the Friday News Blast next.
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0: It's Around SA this Friday, the 3rd of July. Chris Guscott here. And it's now time for the Friday News Blast, the last segment of a working week where I run you through a handful of things that are definitely worth your time. Maybe not worth the full segment, though. I'm not going to wait till Monday to talk about them. So we'll get you across what you need to know, and then I'll send you along your merry little way. All right, I just want to start with a public service announcement that shouldn't have to be a public service announcement. But as you may have been aware, and for a fair few of our listeners, of course, across the 5MU catchment in particular, but there was a lot of rain over the last 24 to 48 hours. If there is a road closed and you see water, it's probably a good assumption to make that they've closed it for a reason. 73-year-old Clayton Bayman decided those warning signs aren't for me, drove into the floodwaters, got submerged, cut the engine to his ute because the water was coming in up to where he was sitting, right? So he calls for help. Now, thankfully, he's not injured in this, but of course, it's the SES and the emergency service officers who have to come to his rescue. Can we all just agree to just take it easy around floodwaters? I've heard so many of these stories. And I don't care if you think you're the greatest explorer since Magellan. Don't drive into floodwaters. It is something that the police and emergency service are at pains talking about all the time. So don't think you're better than signage that tells you not to go where you're trying to go. Just take a deep breath. Everything will be okay. Find a detour. Don't risk your life and emergency services just because you think you're better than, well, warnings. You think you're better than warnings. Anyway, that frustrated me a little, but well done to everybody who was out there, SES, tireless workers all across the state to help out in the wave of what was some pretty wild weather throughout the week. I said this yesterday on the program. We were talking more broadly about housing on the main street, and it led to local shopping conversations, naturally. There are some stats I found interesting from Telstra. This is more broad, but I thought it was interesting. So they say more than 9 in 10 Australians believe small businesses are important to local communities and the economy. 86% they believe they should be supported to grow. That makes sense. So 47% of people interviewed regularly shop with small businesses. 40% actively choose them over larger retailers. And 37% leave positive reviews, which I have to admit I would have thought it would have been lesser on all of those. So in the world in which we live, it is increasingly easy to not shop local. And so the fact that we have just under half of people choosing to do that, I think is a positive. I take it as a positive. You may see it, of course, as a decline as to where it used to be. And of course, that's fine. But yeah, I think it still goes to show you that people are making the effort, which something to hang our hats on, at least. So that's great. World Cup on tomorrow morning for the Socceroos. Now, I've had quite a long week. I've been covering news in one of our markets, so my body is crying out for some sleep. So I will be, well, I might be waking up for this, but I'll be doing it from the comfort of my couch. However, I've gone down to the pub a couple of times. Great atmosphere. There's a handful of places in regional SA who have gotten temporary licenses to open at the ungodly hours in which they are operating these games, and they will be broadcasting the game tomorrow between Socceroos and Egypt. Murray Bridge, Whyalla, Port Lincoln, Port Pirie and Tanunda all have places that are going to have it on. Recommend you go out and join in with other people if you're in those areas. It's a good atmosphere, it really is. And finally, RSPCA in South Australia, they're offering 50% off adoption fees for adult cats and dogs tomorrow. Great opportunity for you to try to not only find a great fur baby for you to have around the house to add to the emptiness or to the many other pets that you already have. I would say please don't take on more than you feel you can take on just out of a burden to try to help out, because unfortunately we see a lot of people who, through the Christmas period, of course, who receive pets and they're not ready for them, but to not have these types of initiatives go to waste so that pets end up being returned to the RSPCA. That's all I want to say about that. But a good opportunity for you to get involved and, yeah, maybe find that dog or cat that you've been searching for. So great initiative to try to continue to draw people into that field. 0417 063 963 is the number. It's Around SA.
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12: Good afternoon. A burst water main at the moment in Normanville, Main South Road near Mountain Avenue. Other than that, it is accident and breakdown free through the Murrayland, South Coast and the Hills. Ongoing works, Oakbank, Nairn Road near Monkhouse Road, 40 both ways. Same in Second Valley, Main South Road near Forest Road. And just be sure to check your speed, Hindmarsh Road, Murray Bridge. 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

It's Van Halen and Jump on 5MU, where we play better music and we play more of it. It's nearly time for me to ride off into the sunset of a working week that has been quite lengthy for me, it must be said. Always a lot of fun to cover the journo shift and to step into the newsroom and cover for Adam and Jenny, but it's time for me to get some sleep over the weekend. Hopefully you can catch up if you're a little deprived like myself. Although the Socceroos match tomorrow is not going to help. Anyway, before I leave, shows page at 5mu.com.au. I want to make sure you're aware of this because I know there are a lot of people who use our text line. We point you there regularly, and it's so great to have many people choosing to communicate with us in that way. You can also call us, of course, 1-800-018-125. But if you're the type of person who likes writing something out on the computer, you can go to the shows page at 5mu.com.au, and once you get there, you'll see all of the tiles for all of the programs you hear. If you want to get in touch with me, for example, around SA, there's a contact us form there. Fill it out like you would an email, and I will get it in my inbox. So if there's something you want to thrash out in longer form, or you're not the person who wants to sit typing and texting for 15 minutes, which is fair enough, you can use that. Adam and Jenny, you can get in touch with, or More Music Morning. You can even get in touch with Jenny for news-related things via Contact the Newsroom too. So it's all sorts of opportunities. Explore the website, have a good look around, and of course, we do this all for you. So get in touch with us. Let us know what you think. Bring new things to the fold. We want to hear for you. This is Richard Marx now and Hazard. Wrap up Around SA in a moment.

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Yes, a big thanks to you all for being a part of the show, not only today, but this working week as well. It's been a pleasure. Always great to hear from you on our text line. And of course, if you're not the person to text in, but you're listening anyway, I appreciate you all the same. Hopefully you've enjoyed this week and the weekend will be wonderful for you. And as you might imagine, I'm back on Monday. We'll get back into regional SA and talk all things about it. But between now and then, of course, plenty of great music and plenty of great broadcasting across the weekend. So just leave this station locked right here and you'll be more than fine. Shane Bryan's got you for a couple of hours. He'll take you up to 6 o'clock and then you've got great music for the rest of the evening. So goodbye for now. Have a fantastic evening. If you're getting up early tomorrow morning, go the Socceroos. If you're going to wait for the replay to come on, I wouldn't blame you. Have a great weekend nonetheless. Stay safe on the roads and I will talk to you on Monday. Hey!

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5: Got ourselves burst water main at the moment in Normanville Main South Road near Mountain Avenue. Other than that, accident and breakdown free through the Murrayland South Coast and the hills. Also Adelaide Road at Manham Road in all directions. Works continuing this afternoon. Second Valley Main South Road near Forest Road 40 both ways. Check your speed. Belvedere Road Manham and Hindmarsh Road Murray Bridge. 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
8: Hi there, I'm Laura Edison. Well, bird flu may have spread to a third state, with New South Wales waiting on confirmation a sick bird found in the mid-north coast does have the H5 strain. Preliminary testing has come back positive, but samples now with the CSIRO to confirm. The highly contagious illness in birds has already been detected in WA and SA. A woman who assaulted Senator Lydia Thorpe outside the MCG has been spared jail, with the 29-year-old fined $300 and sentenced to a 12-month community corrections order. The senator had said that injuries sustained from the incident caused her to miss several days of parliament in 2024. Details can now be revealed after a suppression order put in place by the courts was lifted. Overseas, and the Green and Gold Army has flooded into Texas ahead of tomorrow morning's World Cup blockbuster against Egypt. The newsroom's John Michael is in Dallas.
9: Socceroos fans are out in full force ahead of their round 32 clash against the African nation, with thousands making the trip in from across the globe. The Aussies aiming to make history by winning their first ever knockout match at a World Cup and go into the clash as underdogs yet again. Players have today held their final training session in Dallas. If the Socceroos do win, they'll take on either Argentina or Cape Verde next week in Atlanta for a spot in the quarters.
8: Also today, the Queensland government is considering tightening the legal definition of the word woman after the previous Labor government brought in a more inclusive definition. And the ASX has been fined $20 million for a misleading update.
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8: Turning to sport now and returning to the World Cup, Switzerland has managed a 2-0 win over Algeria today. Earlier, Spain were too good for Austria, finishing 3-0 as winners. And in the AFL tonight, the Swans are coming up against the Western Bulldogs, looking to bounce back from last week's loss to the Brisbane Lions. West Coast and Adelaide play in the later game. And in the NRL, only one game tonight, the Panthers taking on the Bunnies. And that is the latest in news and sport.
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12: Partly cloudy for the rest of this afternoon ahead of a cloudy day tomorrow with a possible shower or two from late morning. A top of 15 expected for Murray Bridge, Adelaide, Victor Harbour and Strathalbyn tomorrow. 13 in Mount Barker and a top of 9 for Mount Lofty.
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0: Good afternoon. Shane Bryan with you, filling in for Jonesy and Amanda back on July 13. Now, we heard ABBA at the start of the hour, and they have got a lot to answer for. Rolling Stones are thinking about avatars. Ozzy Osbourne's family are doing it. Now it looks like the Rocket Man is going to go futuristic. Rocket Man. Now, Elton John may have retired from touring, but don't put away the sequins just yet. Reports out of Las Vegas say that the Rocket Man has signed a massive deal for a brand new hologram residency at the new Hard Rock Hotel. Now, we're not talking about a tribute act here. This will be a digital Elton performing alongside hologram versions of Dua Lipa and Kiki D using technology that has become more advanced since the hugely successful ABBA Voyage show kicked off in London. Now, back in 2018, Elton actually said that he didn't want to become a hologram act after he was gone. He called the idea spooky. But technology has come a long way since then, and if the reports are right, looks like it's going to be a fully immersive experience rather than just a traditional residency. And Elton actually isn't slowing down creatively either yet. Despite some ongoing eyesight problems, well documented, it's changed the way he writes music. He's just finished a brand new album, and for the first time in his career, he said that he wrote the melodies first and the lyrics second. And the results are unlike anything that he has ever done before. So while Elton might have stepped away from the road in 2023, it looks like he might have found a way to keep the show going, even if it is a digital version wearing his glasses. Stick around. We've got better music, more of it for the drive home.
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1: Watch out for a burst water main at the moment in Normanville, Main South Road near Mountain Avenue. Ongoing works continuing this afternoon, Oakbank, Nan Road near Monkhouse Road, 40 both ways. Same in Second Valley, Main South Road near Forest Road and Tail and Bend on the Princess Highway near Staten Road. Let Amphora for a speed camera, Belvedere Road, Manham and Hindmarsh Road, Murray Bridge. 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

0: afternoons. Shane Bryan with you, filling in for Jonesy and Amanda. Now, remember Gene Wilder's Willy Wonka? Now, I think that was my favourite version of Willy Wonka. Well, he is back, sort of. Netflix has used artificial intelligence to recreate Gene Wilder's voice for a new reality series called Wonka's The Golden Ticket.
1: Marvel at the magic you remember and delight in my newest wonders beyond imagination. The most extraordinary competition on Earth is about to begin.
2: Where are we?
3: Oh my God!
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1: There's no turning back now.
0: No, there is no turning back. With permission from Wilder's estate, AI company 11 Labs actually recreated the voice heard in the trailer. And it brought the 1971 movie character back to life nearly a decade after Wilder's death. The show itself was filmed on the Gold Coast and it sees contestants in a real-life version of Wonka's Chocolate Factory facing physical, mental and ethical challenges in a bid to win the mystery grand prize. I wonder if they win the Chocolate Factory. It kicks off September 23 and Gene Wilder's wife says it's a wonderful tribute and a way of introducing his magic to a whole new generation. But it does raise an interesting question. How do you get the tickets and where's my golden ticket? Stick around. We've got better music, more of it coming up for The Drive Home.
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Dane Bryan with you, filling in for Jonesy and Amanda. Coming up next hour, Weird Al Yankovic has just turned down a massive pile of money because he doesn't want to work with AI. And do you suffer from main character syndrome, or are you an NPC? What does that even mean? Find out very shortly. We've got better music, more of it for the drive home. Right now, though, news is next.

0: One day to go until the grand reopening of the Criterium, the pub we've renovated with our good friends at Forex. Let's get the star of all this on right now, Tracy.
1: You know, 10 years it would have took us to get to this point because of the cost. It means a lot because this is the hub of the community. It's brought us up to where this pub should be. She's a beautiful old girl and now she sits high and mighty in the town.
0: See the reno of this beautiful pub on the Christian O'Connell socials. 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
11: Got a burst water main in Normanville, Main South Road near Mountain Avenue. Other than that, a pretty clear run at this stage through the Murrayland, South Coast and the Hills. Also Adelaide Road at Manham Road in all directions and outbound Port Elliot Road as you head towards Goolwa Beach. Ongoing works continuing this afternoon. Tail and Bend on the Princess Highway near Staten Road 40 both ways. And check your speed. Ridley Road, Manham. 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
13: Hi there, I'm Laura Edison. The Federal Agriculture Minister is assuring us that Australia is well prepared to deal with bird flu, with a suspected case popping up in New South Wales. The giant petrel was found on the mid-north coast, testing positive to H5 in a preliminary test. Julie Collins admits it's a blow. It appears to have reached the east coast.
14: Well, it's certainly disappointing that we have had further suspected migratory birds that have suspect positives. What I can say is that, though, is that this is not unexpected, given, of course, that we do know that these migratory birds can travel long distances.
13: Allegations of war crimes committed by an Australian in Gaza are being considered by federal police. The Australian Centre for International Justice has put forward a brief of evidence against an Aussie citizen serving with the Israeli Defence Force. The claims centre around the destruction of civilian buildings with no military reason. Court details of an attack on Senator Lydia Thorpe can finally be revealed after a suppression order preventing reporting was lifted. Lydia Thorpe was punched outside the MCG in 2024 by a woman over claims the Senator disrespected suspected her mother. The woman avoided jail time and was handed a community work order. All hospitality venues across the country are preparing for a surge in trade as Aussies head out to watch the Socceroos take on Egypt, which kicks off at 4 tomorrow morning. In South Australia, more than 70 venues have been granted a special liquor licence, allowing them to open before dawn. And CommBank has swung the axe today with 170 jobs cut.
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13: Just one hour, the Western Bulldogs can climb to fifth on the AFL ladder against the Swans tonight at the SCG. Cody Waitman returns for the Dogs while Dane Rampey is among the six inclusions for Sydney. In tonight's other AFL game, West Coast to take on Adelaide. And in NRL, the Panthers will be desperate to snap their two-game losing streak when they take on the Rabbitohs tonight. But they will have to do it without three of their Origin stars, Nathan Cleary, Isaiah Yeo and Liam Martin. Well, the Bunnies welcome back Jack Whiten. And that is the latest in news and sport.
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15: Partly cloudy for the rest of this afternoon ahead of a cloudy day tomorrow with a possible shower or two from late morning. A top of 15 expected for Murray Bridge, Adelaide, Victor Harbour and Strathalbyn tomorrow. 13 in Mount Barker and top of 9 for Mount Lofty.
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0: Good afternoon, Shane Bryan with you, filling in for Jonesy and Amanda. Hope you're taking it easy for your drive home on Friday. Now, do you suffer from main character syndrome? Do you even know what that means? Well, let me put it this way. There's a fitness influencer going viral after doing yoga, headstands, squats, and even walkovers in the aisle of a commercial flight while everyone else is just trying to survive the packet of pretzels. Her motto, long flight, I choose movement. The passenger's motto appears to be, long flight, I choose pretending I can't see this. They're even commenting saying, you're suffering from main character syndrome, which basically means that you think you're the main character in everything that you do. It's a gaming thing. Now, my son once called me an NPC. Mum and Dad, if you get called an NPC, that's not a good thing, right? If you're not a gamer, that stands for non-playable character. Basically, you're not the hero of the story. You're the bloke in the background who says, lovely weather we're having. Pretty harsh, isn't it, right? Well, maybe we've gone too far the other way. Social media has convinced some people that they're the star of their own movie. So here's the test. If you're doing a handstand in the aisle of a plane while 200 people are trapped at 35,000 feet above sea level, you may have main character syndrome. The rest of us, well, we're quite happy being NPCs. At least NPCs, wait until the seatbelt sign is off. We've got better music, more of it for the drive home.
1: 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Turn it up and sing it out loud. Like your favourites from the 80s. The big hits from the 70s. And a few more songs that you know and love.
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1: Got a burst water main in Normanville, Main South Road near Mountain Avenue. Other than that, a pretty clear run at this stage through the Murrayland, South Coast and the Hills. Also, Adelaide Road at Manham Road in all directions and outbound Port Elliot Road as you head towards Goolwa Beach. Ongoing works continuing this afternoon. Tail and Bend on the Princes Highway near Staten Road 40 both ways. And check your speed. Ridley Road, Manham. 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

afternoon. Shane Bryan with you, filling in for Jonesy and Amanda, back July 13. Now, this is an interesting story. Weird Al Yankovic has made a career out of poking fun at pop culture, but there's one trend that he is not laughing about, and that is AI. He has recently turned down what he described as a nice pile of money, which obviously means a lot, after discovering a commercially agreed to film was actually promoting AI technology. Now, this is an interesting stand from a guy who has built his career on creativity, originality, and taking somebody else's song and turning it into something completely different.

0: said that he doesn't want to be the poster boy for AI, and maybe that's because parody isn't just about changing the words, it's about understanding people and culture and the joke behind the joke. Makes you ask the question, though, can AI write a joke? I mean, is it even funny? I know they definitely can't take a joke. I told Siri to be quiet, and I haven't heard from her since. Great, now you answer me. We've got better music, more of it for the drive home. Stick around.
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0: Well, that's it for me. I'm out of here. I'll be back again on Monday. Jonesy and Amanda are going to be back on July 13, as is Christian O'Connell, all three of them. And I'll be with you for another week. Coming up after 8 tonight, from 8 until midnight, it is wall-to-wall 80s music, and we're kicking it off with one of the greatest 80s bands of all time, Starship. That is tonight from 8 o'clock. It is a totally 80s Friday night. Have a great time. Thanks for keeping me company. I'll see you on Monday.
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6: Got that final check of your roads for your Friday night. We've got a burst water main in Normanville, Main South Road near Mountain Avenue. Works continuing through the weekend. Tail and Bend on the Princess Highway near Staten Road, 40 both ways. Oakbank, Nan Road near Monkhouse Road. And check your speed. Reedy Creek Road, Palmer and Ridley Road, Manham. South Australia brings you the simple pleasures of winter. 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
8: Hey there, I'm Laura Disser. What an early night tonight for a lot of Aussies, with many parts tipped to wake up nice and early to watch the Socceroos take on Egypt at the World Cup in the morning. The Socceroos are hoping to make history by winning a knockout match for the first time ever. Former Socceroos captain Craig Foster telling the ABC he's hoping they can get away with the win.
9: But we always need to make sure that we respect the scale of this moment, how important. Big teams have gone home. Australia's still in the World Cup. It's going to be a great day tomorrow.
8: The game kicks off at 4 o'clock, Australian Eastern Standard Time. New South Wales is dealing with its first suspected case of bird flu, with early testing of a sick bird coming back positive, but further testing is required to confirm. It comes as cases have already been confirmed in WA and one in South Australia. Authorities assuring that poultry and other birds in New South Wales are unaffected and that bird flu has not yet established in Australia. Two men have faced court accused of people smuggling foreign nationals into Far North Queensland by boat this week. The group, who are thought to be from China, have since been deported after arriving ashore at a remote beach on Tuesday. One of the alleged two people smugglers is a self-employed painter from Sydney. He's been released on bail, while the other is yet to make an application. It's getting easier to pay for Uber. The rideshare company confirming it'll start accepting cash payments from this month. It follows successful trials in Tasmania and WA. And Prince Harry is reportedly reconsidering a family trip home to Britain amid security concerns, and paparazzi will do anything to get a photo of his children.
5: 5MU Sport.
8: It's more now, and returning to the World Cup, and Socceroos coach Yutani Popovic has warned his men not to get caught up in the moment ahead of tomorrow's clash against Egypt. Popovic says it's important his side remains level-headed.
10: The history gets made after the game, so we have to do our part during the match, whether that's 90 minutes extra time or penalties, to create that history.
8: In the AFL tonight, the Swans are up against the Western Bulldogs, while West Coast and Adelaide play in the later game. And in NRL, the Panthers take on the Bunnies. And that is the latest in news and sport.
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11: Partly cloudy for the rest of this afternoon, ahead of a cloudy day tomorrow with a possible shower or two from late morning. A top of 15 expected for Murray Bridge, Adelaide, Victor Harbour and Strathalbyn tomorrow. 13 in Mount Barker, and a top of 9 for Mount Lofty.
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1: One day to go until the grand reopening of the Criterium, the pub we've renovated with our good friends at Forex. Let's get the star of all this on right now, Tracy.
2: 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She's a beautiful old girl and now she sits high and mighty in the town.
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We don't have breakfast shows filled with footy stars. 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

0: One day to go until the grand reopening of the Criterium, the pub we've renovated with our good friends at Forex. Let's get the star of all this on right now, Tracy.
1: You know, 10 years it would have took us to get to this point because of the cost. It means a lot because this is the hub of the community. It's brought us up to where this pub should be. She's a beautiful old girl and now she sits high and mighty in the town.
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1: So on the text line, Lisa J of Goolwa Beach. She says, good afternoon, Chris. I hope your day is going well. She said, I was thinking about your intro for the Midweek Mind Games and thinking how funny it is that we all flock here every Wednesday for no other reason than to be called a genius. Then I thought, well, actually, you're the only one that calls me a genius. So why wouldn't I show up for that every week? I've been called worse. So have I, Lisa. So I understand. 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

0: One day to go until the grand reopening of the Criterium, the pub we've renovated with our good friends at Forex. Let's get the star of all this on right now, Tracy.
1: 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It means a lot because this is the hub of the community. It's brought us up to where this pub should be. She's a beautiful old girl and now she sits high and mighty in the town.
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0: One day to go until the grand reopening of the Criterium, the pub we've renovated with our good friends at Forex. Let's get the star of all this on right now, Tracy.
1: You know, 10 years it would have took us to get to this point because of the cost. It means a lot because this is the hub of the community. It's brought us up to where this pub should be. She's a beautiful old girl and now she sits high and mighty in the town.
0: See the reno of this beautiful pub on the Christian O'Connell socials. 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

0: One day to go until the grand reopening of the Criterium, the pub we've renovated with our good friends at Forex. Let's get the star of all this on right now, Tracy.
1: You know, 10 years it would have took us to get to this point because of the cost. It means a lot because this is the hub of the community. It's brought us up to where this pub should be. She's a beautiful old girl and now she sits high and mighty in the town.
0: See the reno of this beautiful pub on the Christian O'Connell socials. 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

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How far off, I sat and wondered. Started humming a song from 1962. Ain't it funny how the night moves, when you just don't seem to have as much to lose. 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

0: There's nothing like hearing your favourite song on the radio. 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
6: Good morning, Alana McIntyre here with the latest. Alarms have gone off early this morning to watch our Socceroos take on Egypt in Dallas. At the moment, it's 1-1. Before the match, Australians were seen taking over a local Walmart. While musician Iggy Azalea was seen doing a shoey with Aussie fans as well. We're being urged not to panic with a suspected case of bird flu now in New South Wales. The giant petrel returned a positive preliminary test for H5 on the state's mid-north coast after a member of the public raised the alarm. New South Wales Chief Veterinary Officer Joe Coombe says they've ramped up surveillance.
7: This is an isolated case at this stage. As I'm sure you're aware, there have been other cases elsewhere, so we will be on the lookout. It doesn't mean it's going to be the last case, but at this point there is no evidence of spread.
6: In Victoria, Homicide Squad detectives have charged a third teenager with murder in relation to the death of a 15-year-old boy at Craigieburn earlier this week. And it's set to be the wedding of the year as Taylor Swift and Travis Kelce tie the knot. The pop singer and American football player are expected to say I do at Madison Square Garden soon. NBC News correspondent Chloe Mellis says there's a reason she's chosen that particular venue.
8: Nobody can be taking pictures or long lens because it's behind the walls of MSG, also protected airspace. A lot of celebrity weddings, it always gets interrupted.

0: the Western Bulldogs at the SCG by 35 points. Coach Luke Beveridge says moving Rory Lobb into the ruck to deal with Brody Grundy's dominance was always part of the plan as Tim English was moved to fullback.
1: Ultimately, some of the ruckmen in the competition, and Brody's one of them, who's just a huge handful for any ruckman. They're just big and strong.
0: And at the FIFA World Cup, it's still 1-1 as the Socceroos take on Egypt.
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7: Cloudy today, a possible shower or two from late this morning, and 15 the top in Murray Bridge, Adelaide, Victor Harbour and Strathalbyn today, 13 in Mount Barker and 9 in Mount Lofty. That's ahead of a cloudy Sunday with similar temperatures.
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1: One day to go until the grand reopening of the Criterium, the pub we've renovated with our good friends at Forex. 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
11: Good morning, Alana McIntyre here with the latest. We're in extra time in Dallas as the Socceroos are taking on Egypt for a spot in the top 16. We're now in a penalty shootout.
12: Oh, well, we'll be able to keep Australia in touch, and he does.
11: On SBS there, flares have been set off in Federation Square with massive crowds gathering at Darling Harbour. We're being assured plans are in place to protect Australia's egg and poultry industries with a suspected case of bird flu on the east coast. The Giant Petrel returning a positive preliminary test for H5 after being found on the New South Wales mid-north coast. Federal Agriculture Minister Julie Collins says Australia is well placed to deal with it.
13: In our preparedness, we have been working with the poultry and the egg industry to do everything that we can do to mitigate against any incursions in our agricultural systems, and we continue to do that work with the states and territories and with the industry.
11: Strange scenes along a quiet stretch of sand north of Queensland, where an exclusion zone had to be set up on a beach so crews could check a potentially hazardous object. It's been taken away for testing, but locals claim it could be space debris. And we're on wedding watch this morning. Blacked out SUVs and vans are starting to move into the secured area around Madison Square Garden, where Taylor Swift and Travis Kelce are expected to tie the knot. Wearing a tux, Bradley Cooper has been seen getting into a vehicle in NYC with his girlfriend Gigi Hadid already inside. Dakota Johnson has slipped into another vehicle wearing a long black gown.
10: 5MU Weekend Sport.
11: In AFL, the Swans are second on the ladder, beating the Western Bulldogs by 35 points at the SCG. Coach Dean Cox says it was pleasing from the first bounce.
14: Yeah, I thought the players from the game last week reviewed the game really well, took a fair bit into training throughout the couple of sessions that we did have and executed really well.
11: And devastating scenes at the World Cup. In Dallas, the Aussies have been downed by Egypt in a penalty shootout.
15: For more local

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3: Showers expected today across the Murraylands, Fleurieu and Adelaide Hills. Murray Bridge expecting a top of 15 degrees. Adelaide also 15. Strathalbyn chasing 15 degrees. Mount Barker 13 degrees. Victor Harbour 15 and 11 degrees expected at Mount Lofty. The showers are expected to ease for Sunday and we could see some sunshine by Monday.
4: 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And the weekends, well, they're for sport. For Dace Irrigation and Fodder, Murray Bridge and Strathalbyn. 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
3: Hello, it is 7:03 on 5MU. Saturday morning sport show on this Saturday, the 4th of July. Yeah, celebrations with American Independence Day, but far from celebrating for the Socceroos in Dallas, United States at the moment after heartbreak at the 2026 FIFA World Cup. We'll dissect that very shortly here on 5MU when we get into your overnight sport report. Plenty to get through this morning. As per usual, we'll talk footy, we'll talk netball from across our leagues through the Murraylands, Fleurieu and Adelaide Hills. Going to be catching up with Christian Peavy from the Mount Barker Ford Eastern Mavericks. He's been a big part of the men's team in 2026, so we'll get the inside word with Christian Peavy on 5MU later on this morning. And of course, buy, swap and sell after that. You can call us 1-800-018-125. But your overnight sport report very shortly. A couple of potential premiership contenders in the AFL bounced back with some solid wins last night. We'll have that covered right after Robbie Williams at 5MU. Saturday morning sport show. Thanks to Dace Irrigation and Fodder, Murray Bridge and Strathalbyn. Great supporters of local sport. Here's Robbie.

0: Clive Amuse, Saturday Morning Sports Show, Robbie Williams, 7:08. After an epic finish to the FIFA World Cup, unfortunately not the result we would have liked here in Australia, but well done to the Socceroos. They had a pretty impressive campaign. Of course, you've got to remember they're going in with a young team into the 2026 FIFA World Cup. But as we start the overnight sport report, disappointment for the Socceroos as they bow out of the 2026 FIFA World Cup. They've lost to Egypt this morning, 4-2 on penalties. Here's how it ended up, courtesy of SBS.
1: Awesome. To send Egypt through, and he does. Heartbreak for Australia. Jubilation for those in red.
0: Disappointment for Australia, jubilation for Egypt, and well done. It's only the Australia and Egypt's third meeting since 1987. There was a nil-all draw and a friendly back in 87, and there was a 3-0 win to Egypt back in 2010, and then now they win 4-2 on penalties. So as you heard there on SBS, Abdul Magid sending the Egyptians into the round of 16. 1-1 at the duration of regulation time. Australia, they were dominated early by the Egyptians, but they managed to get on the board. There was an own goal from Egyptian defender Mohamed Haney.
1: Try to unsettle the Egyptian line. He does that now. Good delivery! Oh, wonderful goal! What a moment!
0: Yes, Mohamed Haney, the Egyptian defender, getting the own goal there. And that's his second own goal of the 2026 FIFA World Cup campaign. And there was a bit of a late switch. Tony Popovich pulling a card out of the bag, perhaps, to try and give the Aussies an upper edge. There was a late goalkeeper switch. Patrick Beach swapping with Matthew Ryan late in the game. Perhaps Popovich was hinting that Ryan's experience would help in the penalty shootout, which was pending. But unfortunately, we're out. Egypt 4-2 on penalties, so they go through to the round of 16. In the AFL, Adelaide has bounced back following a disappointing showdown loss to the Power last week. They had a strong win over the West Coast Eagles last night at Optus Stadium. The Crows got out to an early lead. They raced to as much as 43 points in the second term, keeping their opponents at arm's length. The West Coast Eagles did have a bit of a fight back to cut the margin to 18 points. Crows captain Jordan Dawson was superb again. He stood up under pressure and steered the Crows to a 15-9-99 to 11-8-74 win. Ben Keys iced the game with a pair of late goals. The Eagles had their chances. They dominated the first 10 minutes of the final term. They locked the ball in their front half with the first 13 inside 50s, but the Crows were stable in defence to secure the win and stay in touch with the top four. Isaac Rankin, electric with 27 disposals, 7 clearances and a goal. Darcy Fogarty, superb up forward with 4 goals. Ben Keys with 3. They did the carnage in the absence of Riley Thilthorpe, who was a late withdrawal with illness. And Ruckman Lockie McAndrew had a great battle with Bailey Williams as both teams fought for ascendancy in the midfield. And Taylor Walker now equals Mark Ricciuto on most games played for the Adelaide Football Club with 312. So the Crows, they're in fifth at the moment, so knocking on the door of the top four. In the other match last night, the Swans were too good for the Western Bulldogs at the MCG, so Sydney has strengthened their place in the AFL top two with a big win against the Dogs at the SCG. They went into the match without Joel Amati, who is on the long-term injury list, and Logan McDonald, but they were able to gain the upper hand with some free-flowing footy, kicking the first 6 goals. For the Dogs, Buku Kamis said that he learned from his matchup with Charlie Curnow earlier in the year, but the dual Coleman medalist had his way with the Dog stopper once more last night. Curnow, in the first half alone, kicked 4 goals. He took 6 marks and had 6 score involvements to cap his highest rated half as a Swan. He ended up finishing with 6 goals in his probably his most convincing display as a Swans player. So Sydney go to Perth full of confidence. They've got a big match against Fremantle next Thursday night. In the NRL last night, the Panthers were too good for the Rabbitohs, 36-14. And in the Super Netball, Adelaide are on the brink of netball history as they take on the Melbourne Vixens in today's 2026 Grand Final. So no Super Netball side has ever claimed three premierships, but the Thunderbirds are one win away from three titles in 4 years. And the Vixens are the only side to beat the Thunderbirds this year. And to mark the 10th year for the Super Netball League, the Thunderbirds and Vixens will be playing for a brand new trophy. So how about this? It's a new custom design and manufactured trophy made from solid brass bronze in 24 karat gold finish with an Australian timber base. It's a modern reinterpretation of the existing trophy, honouring the competition's history while also reflecting its identity as the world's best netball league. So get behind the Thunderbirds. Look, my West Coast Fever are out. So I'm going to have to jump on the Adelaide train. I think the Thunderbirds can get it done against the Vixens. It's going to be a great game there at John Cain Arena later on today. So go the Thunderbirds. In the SANFL, all games today at X Convenience Oval. Central Districts will take on Adelaide at Mourne Team Oval. The Eagles will take on the Roosters. At Thomas Farms Oval, Sturt will take on West Adelaide. And at Alberton, Port Adelaide will take on South Adelaide. And at Norwood, coming up in the late game this afternoon, Norwood will take on Glenelg. So that should be great games this afternoon. 15 or quarter past 7, I should say. I've been doing this long enough. Going to talk about some local football. Nick Brook from Strathalbyn Soccer Club, the Strikers. He's going to join us next here on 5MU.
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0: Good morning, 16 past 7 here on 5MU. Your Saturday morning sports show. Thanks to Daish Irrigation and Fodder, Murray Bridge and Strathalbyn. Great supporters of local sport. Keeping the world game theme going. And time to talk about what's happening on the local front. Joining us from the Strathalbyn Strikers Soccer Club, I've got Nick Brook on the line. Nick, welcome to 5MU.
5: Good morning.
0: Did you watch the game this morning?
5: I did, yes.
0: Yes.
5: It's a bit sad, isn't it? Penalty shootout, it's always a lottery. You never want to lose on a penalty shootout, but yeah, it's a tough way to go out.
0: Yeah, so look, the record still stands. The Socceroos haven't had a win inside the final 32, or... What was it back then? The final 16, the knockout stage. Yeah.
5: So, but that's all right. One team's got to lose, one team's got to win. And they took it right up to Egypt in particular after going sort of one goal down. It looked a lot like rugby there at times as well, especially when Harry Tuitau was anywhere near the goals. But anyway, that's where.
0: And the late goalkeeper change, Tony Popovich trying to pull the trump card, perhaps, knowing that penalty shootouts were on the way.
5: Yes, hindsight sort of says, probably not sort of the best decision and whatnot. Really don't know what goes on in their training camps and whatnot, but Matty Ryan's never been renowned as a massive penalty saver, not like the previous goalkeeper. So it's
0: Patrick Beach.
5: Hard, but you try to change things up and try and do things differently, and hopefully something comes from it. It didn't work this time.
0: All right. Well, look, if there's one positive, we're all awake and we've been up early.
5: Yeah, that's right. Exactly right. It's going to be a long day today, is all I can say, I think.
0: Nick, let's talk about what's been happening locally at the Strikers. So some results from last week. Let's go to the women first. So look, they went down to Sturt Marion 6-2.
5: Yes. Now, Sturt are much improved from the first game that we played them, and they were very good. Unfortunately, inside 5 minutes, we were two goals down, sort of weren't quite awake and operating properly. But we managed to pull one back through Kath Gilbert, and sort of made a really good game. But then we got to sort of 3-2, and then all of a sudden we sort of capitulated and got tired a little bit, and let in a couple of goals towards the end, which. It wasn't the best result, but we certainly played really well. So we'll take those moral victories.
0: All right, and then on the Saturday, the 27th, we start with C grade. So against Blackwood, the Strikers went down 7-2.
5: Yeah, we had a lot of juniors in. We scored first. We were looking sort of really, really good. Blackwood, we just allowed them to play a little bit too much, and they had a couple of quality players, and one of them scored a hat-trick, and others got set up by the same player. So it was a little disappointing result, but really good to get. I think at one stage I looked and we had our whole back line was 16 years old, so that's really, really good for the future in that regard. So really happy with the way the juniors are coming through and getting some minutes into senior football, which is a little bit different.
0: In the B grade, 2-0 loss to Azzurri.
5: Two goals early in the first half, again, weren't quite awake, and but then held them really well after that. They Azzurri scored a cracking free kick. Their striker had obviously played at a high level in the past knew exactly what to do. Just maybe can't do it as fast as anything else. So, but that's right. Second half was really, really good. Held them well, had really good opportunities, but just couldn't quite get the back of the net.
0: And in the A grade, big loss there to Azzurri, 5-1.
5: Yeah, again, it was sort of 3-0 down early on. Sort of really started knocking the ball around and playing well, controlling the tempo and whatnot, but you cough up three goals and early on it's really, really hard to come back, and the opposition can allow you to play with the ball, but then block you in the final third, which is what they managed to do. Azzurri are quite a experienced club across the board, know what to do, know how to shut down games in particular once they got, and hats off to their captain, who's got an absolute cracking goal. So it's a little bit shame, but we move on.
0: Well, and then out of the juniors, you had some mixed results last round.
5: We had a couple of really, really good results in the 17s had a bye. 15s played extremely well. 13s drew with Blackwood. And the 14 girls got their first points of the season. So, really, really good for them. Shows that they're heading in the right direction too for a really young team.
0: All right, so we move on to our next rounds. Quite a few home games that are on the way.
5: We've got nearly all teams home. I think the under-13s are the only teams that are playing away this week, and even one of those has been cancelled due to the weather. But it's going to be a big day. We've been a bit nervous this week, trying to make sure the pitches are playing.
0: Been some big rain.
5: Huge amount of rain on Wednesday, Thursday, and we'll get there. We'll get through it. So the pitch is looking okay, and able to cope with everybody home would be great.
0: Yeah, big crowd there. Now the women are playing away. They're at Mercedes College tomorrow, so they take on Mercedes. But then you've got games at home. Graham Brook coming up today. So the C grade will kick off at 11 this morning. They're taking on Aldinga, and also the A grade up against Murray Bridge United. But the B grade have a bye this week.
5: So Murray Bridge's B grade are still in the cup competition, so they play tomorrow in Adelaide. So best of luck to Murray Bridge. It's always nice to see teams go deep into the cup competition from third division. So B grade have got the week off, which gives us an opportunity to have a full fresh bench for the A grade. Kicking off at 3 o'clock against Murray Bridge, who, in a quirk of the draw, we actually haven't played yet this year. So it'll be a good test. We probably the strongest we've been in a few weeks now, and Murray Bridge haven't been getting the results similar to us. I think they lost 5-1 last week as well. So it'll be a good test for us in particular. So.
0: Excellent.
5: And come away with a result.
0: Excellent. Make sure you get there today. Graham Brook is where it's happening. So C grade coming up at 11 this morning, and then the A grade at 3 o'clock this afternoon. Now, off the pitch there, Nick, the quiz night next week at the Strathalbyn Bowls Club, that's a sellout.
5: It is a sellout. It's going to be big. We're looking forward to it. Next week, it's just our C grade playing, so no excuse for everybody else to not be there. The Bowls Club will be where it's happening. You know, 1980s beer prices, along with a little bit of banter and a whole heap of fun. So
0: all for a great cause.
5: Test their knowledge, and so all the funds will be split between us and. One of our players in the Shipbox Rally, and looking forward to it. So it'll be a major fundraiser for the year, and glad that it's a sellout. And we're going to have it's going to be a bit squeezy, but it'll be fun. It'll be loads of fun.
0: I'm sure it will be. Strathalbyn Bowls Club next Saturday, the 11th of July, quiz night is on its way. Nick Brook from the Strathalbyn Strikers, thanks so much for giving us your time this morning after a pretty ordinary start with the Socceroos not getting the result we wanted over there in Dallas, the FIFA World Cup. But we push on, and hopefully a great turnout at Graham Brook grounds this morning.
5: Yeah, thank you very much. And I've got to say thanks to Daish Irrigation. They're huge supporters of sport across the region in general. But personally, they've been massive supporters of us as a club as well. So
0: excellent.
5: Shout out to Daish Irrigation. They are fantastic local business.
0: All right. Good on you. Nick Brook, Strathalbyn Strikers, thanks for joining us here on 5MU. It is 27 past 7. We'll talk River Murray football and netball next.
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7: Oh, my goodness. Amanda Keller, you legend. 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
3: 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Question 10. 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
0: Good to be with you on this Saturday, the 4th of July. Time right now to find out what's happening in River Murray Netball. And joining us for the first time this morning is Jack Irvin. Jack, a very good morning.
14: Good morning, Terry. A couple of surprising outcomes in the River Murray A-grade games last week. Top of the ladder, Coorong Cats managed to defeat 4th place Mallee Storm, but only by 2 goals. That's a fantastic effort by the Storm, considering the Cats beat them by 22 goals last time they met. It was a big win for Maipalonga, defeating Ramblers 63-36. Manham had a bigger win over Talon Bend than some might have expected, defeating them 61-38, but a closer game between Imperials and Southern Mallee, although not a surprising result, with Imperials getting the win 52-43. So, the ladder today sees Manham back in the top four. We have Coorong Cats top and undefeated on 20 points, Imperials second on 18, Maipalonga third on 16, Manham 4th on 10, just ahead of Mallee Storm, who are 5th, also on 10 points. Jervois 6th on 6. Southern Mallee, Talon Bend and Ramblers making up the 9. Now, this afternoon, we're going to head into round 12. Ramblers will play Imperials. Talon Bend will take on Maipalonga. Mallee Storm will play Jervois. Now, this will be the most interesting game, I think. It's 5v6. Mallee Storm will want a big win so that they can get themselves back in the top four and secure a better percentage than Manham, who have the bye today. And we've also got Southern Mallee playing Coorong Cats.
0: Thanks, Jack, and we'll catch up with you throughout the show, taking a look at some of our other netball leagues here on 5MU. Hello, it is 8:29, and we're doing a thanks to Daish Irrigation and Fodder, Murray Bridge and Strathalbyn, great supporters of local sport. Time right now to find out what's happening in River Murray football, and joining us is Mark Steinert. Mark, a very good morning.
15: Morning to you, Terry. Morning, everybody.
0: Did you survive the week with all the rain?
15: Yeah, we had some really good rain here, which is great. Perhaps not quite as much as down in the hills. I was down through there yesterday and, yeah, a lot of water lying around and creeks were hammering. But, so our ovals up here were pretty good. They'll be a bit heavy, but, we should be in good shape.
0: Yeah, as long as our pitches are in good condition as we get into round 12 coming up later on.
15: Mm-hmm, exactly. So looking forward to another good game of footy.
0: So. All right, let's cast our minds back to round 11. So last Saturday, 27th of July, bit of a low-scoring affair first up at Manham. They defeated Talon Bend by 2 points, 5-7-37 to 5-5-35.
15: Yeah, probably a bit closer than I thought this was going to be. So, it was a really close game all day. And actually, in fact, Talon were leading for a majority of the game and Manham just pipped them at the post. So, pretty low scoring, you just said, fairly defensive. A 2-goal-1 last quarter was all it took for Manham to get the win. Jack Fergus, he's been a really good pick-up for him. He's a former playing coach at Broadview. He's just a general down back. And Everett Giles, good to see him. He's sort of been a player in and out a little bit over recent times. So he's got himself fit and playing good footy. And Barty Bougen, to kick 3 goals out of 5. That's a pretty fair effort. And for the Eagles, they'd be disappointed not to get the win, but Charlie Shearer, he's just in and under. He's had a fantastic season, and Ryan Farnham's a quality player, can play anywhere, and Russell Jensen's a new recruit in. He's been a handy pickup for him. So, it's an interesting game. And one of those games, Bantam, as we mentioned last week, those games I have to win. And they left it to the death, but they got there.
0: Yeah, so excitement there for Manham fans getting up by 2 points there at home. Coorong Cats, they are showing no signs of slowing down. They're continuing on 24-10, 154, Mallee District 7-6-48.
15: Yeah, so big margin, 106 points down at Canalpin. And yeah, look, the result's not a surprise, but for the Storm, that's not a margin they really wanted to lose by. Coorong came out of the block 6-1, game's over at quarter time. Control the game all day. They're just quality everywhere. Dan Menzel had a day out, 13 goals out of 24. It wasn't named as the best, but I reckon if you kick 13 out of 24, I reckon you're probably going to get chocolates. But Angus Weir, fantastic player, in and under, and Henry Turner, steady down back, and Alex Didiford's had a good couple of weeks. So, just quality everywhere. There's no weak spots there at all. For the Storm, Max Disbury was, again, good. They've thrown him into ruck. And Will O'Brien, we've talked his praises quite often, got another couple of goals. So, for the Storm, you know, they're only a game out of the five, but before Saturday they were about 10 to 12% behind those other two sides. But as I mentioned, that's just blown out now to about 17%, which you just can't make that up. Mm. That's almost a couple of games as well. So, what they obviously wanted to win, but they didn't want to have a big, massive margin, which certainly going to put them under the pressure. But the Cats, as you said, just flexing their muscles and just reminding everyone of just how
0: they are back.
15: They are.
0: They had a bit of a hiccup a few weeks ago, but they've found some form. Now, you speak of Daniel Menzel kicking 13 goals, not in the best players, but certainly up there for the goal-kicking award at the end of the year.
15: Yeah, so he kicked 54, I think it is now, and that's probably about 8 games out of 11 or 12 that he's played. But if they get dominance in the middle, he's one out of 4. I mean, he's 10 years AFL player. He's a quality player. And just seems to roam around and do whatever he likes. And, 13 goals aren't any stretch is a massive achievement. So, and just to the Cats, too, we mentioned last week they had their mental health day, Beyond Blue. So, they had a Legends game where the 18s normally would be. So hopefully they raised a bit of money but mainly awareness. So, well done to the Cats. So.
0: Ramblers had a good win over Maipalonga, 15-17, 107 to 10-767 at Maipo.
15: Yeah, so this is our TV game of the round. I was actually out there, and it was probably the coldest I've ever been for a long, long time. It was absolutely freezing. I got to about real feel about 4 or 5 degrees. I think there was a couple of penguins wanted to pass there at one stage. It was that cold. Look, that's the Reds' third win for the year. Pretty even contest all day, actually. Never really got out more than a couple of goals. Maipo actually kicked a goal very late in the third quarter to come in three-quarter time 9 points down, and they had the crown behind them. Had a bit of a reunion day that day, so who knew? But Ramblers last quarter, 6-1, so probably blew out. So the 40-point margin probably wasn't really indicative of how close the game it was. But well done to Ramblers. Malachi Catinieri, best on ground by a mile, just covered every inch of the grass out there. Quality player. Jason Crouch was thrown forward with a couple of guys missing, kicked a couple of goals, and Jack Lewis, quality with a handful of goals as well. But Tigers, Benny Stewart, they've got a lot of young players out there that are developing, and Benny's one of them. He was great down back, and Clark Steggs was good with a couple of goals, and Jordan Hine as a skipper, always there and about. So, as I said, 40 points, probably not really indicative of the margin. It was a good game of footy, but well done to Ramblers on their third win for the year.
0: And Southern Mallee were hosted Imperial, but Imperial too strong, 8-13-61 to 5-9-39 at Pinneroo.
15: Yeah, Pinneroo. So, always, as I mentioned, a tough road trip. So a good win to Imperials. It sort of was about a 20-point margin all day. Never really got out much more than that. Go to clear second now. Cam Ball, just outstanding down back, just experienced, quality player. He just leads the troops back there. Will Crane, we sung his praises all year. And a youngster that's come through the ranks at him, Jack Bell, had a terrific game. For the Suns, Chester Force, a new player in this year, he played pretty well. Ryan Werfel, he's one of those sort of a handful of really good midfielders we've got in the competition at the moment. So, he had a fantastic game again. And the Suns hang on to fifth position by percentage, but it was about a comfortable win for the Blues up there, and they continue their good form in 26.
0: We mentioned goal kickers. Johnny Boris only got the one goal, but sitting on 39 at the moment, so sort of a challenger, would you say, to Dan Menzel?
15: He would be, yeah. He's got probably a game today, which we'll talk about in a minute, that he's probably got an opportunity to kick some goals against. And obviously Dan won't play every game with his commitments at Norwood. So, yeah, you never know. I'm sure Johnny loves kicking a goal and loves the contest. So, yeah, that's definitely not done and dusted yet, for sure.
0: All right, your league ladder in the River Murray Football League looks like this. Coorong Cats still on top, 9-1. Imperials are in second spot, they're 8-2. Jervois in third, Madam are fourth. And then a little further back, Southern Mallee are fifth, Mallee Districts are sixth, Rambler seventh, Tail and Bend are eighth, and Maipo still yet to open their account. They've gone 0-10. Let's have a look at what happened in the reserves, Mark. And, well, the game between Madam and Tail and Bend was abandoned.
15: Yeah, so just on that, there was a young lad quite badly injured right towards the end of the under-18s. I won't go into any detail about who and what, but, yeah, so the game was held up while they treated him and then had to wait for an ambulance. And then by the time the ambulance got there and treated him on ground, he was in excruciating pain and they just couldn't move him, which, again, player welfare is the main thing. So because so much time had elapsed, the two clubs come together and decided that they would abandon the game. So each club get a point, and then they obviously played their league game after that. Spoken to the family, and yeah, the young lads, he's had a couple of operations and he's going well, but yeah, I said player welfare comes first. And a big shout out to all the trainers at all our clubs. They're just fantastic unsung heroes. Doesn't matter whose player it is, both clubs help out on the day. And yeah, we're really well trained and fantastic people. And actually we've just had a refresher course through the South Australian Medical Sports Association not recently, actually at Manama, ironically. So yeah, so the young lads doing okay, and yeah, big shout out to all our trainers across the board. They just do a fantastic job, and yeah, that's the reason why I was abandoned.
0: Yeah, they did great work in our community. Our volunteers out there are keeping things going. So so that game abandoned. We move on to the next game, Coorong Cats against the Mallee Districts. Coorong Cats just doing as they like, leading the way with 14-11-95. Mallee Districts 1-2-8.
15: Yeah, so yeah, strong win by the Cats, sitting top in both grades. Obviously, terrific depth there. A lot of blokes that can go in and out, play league footy or come back to reserves. Yeah, well, and Timmy Harmon, 5 goals, good effort. So, yeah, Cats roll on in the reserves as well.
0: All right, we look at the next game. Maipo, well, they turn the tables in this one. 19-14, 128 to Rambler, one behind.
15: Yeah, so, yeah, I think Rambler's had quite a few guys injured. I think that's some under-18s playing up just to make the numbers. So, big win to the Maipo. Andrew Ferreira, watched his game. He was outstanding. And, yeah, Shannon Callery back against his old club, kicked 6 goals. So, yeah, good win to Maipo that, yeah, just hits him in that fifth spot.
0: And Southern Mallee defeated Imperials 11-16-82 to 5-30.
15: Yep, so Suns, yeah, very experienced in reserves. A lot of guys that have played a lot of footy there. Josh Ridgeway was their best. I mean, he's nearly played 350-odd games of footy, I think. So, yeah, no, Imps obviously not quite as strong as they have been in recent times. So, yeah, good win to the Suns. Keeps them in the second spot. So, yeah.
0: Reserves ladder looks like this. Coorong Cats 8-2 on top, followed by Southern Mallee, then Tail and Bend. Jervois are in fourth. Maipo are fifth. Manum are sixth. Imperials seventh. Rambler and Mallee Districts both on 1-9, but Rambler's leading on percentage. They're in eighth spot, and Mallee Districts are ninth, which leads us to round 12. Mark, Mallee Districts and Jervois coming up this afternoon at Corunda. How do you see this one playing out?
15: Yeah, so as you mentioned, Storm had a bit of a belting last week down at Canalpa, not the first side to have that with the Cats, and Jervois obviously the week off rested. Yeah, Storm confidence would have been battered a little bit, and they're just on the end of this little 3-week period of tough games, Imps, Cats and now Jervois. So yeah, I think Jervois are going to win, even though it's at Corunda, and I think Storm just need to make sure that this doesn't blow out. Quality all across the park at Jervois. Interesting name listed in their side today, one Paddy Ryder, former AFL player with Essendon, Port, I think St Kilda as well. So I've heard whispers all year that he's going to have a run, and he's named today. He's, so interesting to see how he goes.
0: Well, he's from out my way. I lived in Geraldton, Western Australia for a little while. And, I think he played for Rovers out there. Then he got drafted by Essendon and then went over to Port. Did you say and St Kilda as well? Did he end up at St Kilda?
15: Yes, yeah, he did at the end, yeah. So, I mean, he's probably, I mean, he's late 30s or something like that, but, you know, mugs don't play AFL footy, so interesting to see how he goes.
0: No, he was a great ruckman at the highest level, so...
15: Yes, well, I was an Omniscient supporter, so I certainly remember Paddy. But, yeah, Jervois, they'll win and win comfortably, even though it's out of Corunda. So, Storm, without being pessimistic, just need to make sure this doesn't blow out again, because, yeah, they're in a bit of a precarious position if they want to play finals.
0: Southern Mallee, they've got a tough assignment. They host the dominant Coorong Cats.
15: Yeah, so this is at Lamoureux, and this is one of those interesting ones, Terry, that these two sides always seem to match up very well. They're always fairly close in, 20-odd points sort of thing. So the Suns certainly match up well against them. But, the Cats juggernaut, I learned my lesson a couple of weeks ago, as you know. No pick against them. Dan Menzel's not named, but that doesn't matter. There's Fisher, there's Walker, there's someone else that'll bob up. So, the Suns have been going okay, but it's just about them going to that next level. They've always been pretty good since they come into the competition. Just haven't been able to go to that top tier, top one or two sort of a side. But, the Cats will win. As I said, they match up very well, but I think the Cats will win, probably 40 points, something like that. No Menzel, doesn't matter. Someone else steps up, just quality everywhere.
0: Taylor Ben against Maipo.
15: Yeah, so this is our RMFL TV game of the round. This will be a very interesting game, actually. As we mentioned, both sides, probably in unlucky last week. They're both in the game, especially Taylor Bend leading against Manor most of the time and Maipo right up into it up until that last quarter. Good matchups in the middle. Charlie Shearer's been good. Xander's boys are quality. Brody Edwards a great leader. For the Tigers, Jordan Hine, their skipper as well. Nate Chandler back on the old home deck, so it'll be interesting to see reception he gets, and Blake Fitch. Very interesting to see Nick Westhoff, the big ruckman. He's been out for... He did his ACL beginning of last year, so this is his first game back. So great player, great bloke. Wish you all the best, Westy. Hope it all goes well, but it'll take him a little while to obviously get the pace of things again. But that Taylor Bend, always hard to beat out there. Taylor perhaps just that little bit more quality. Tigers sort of always relying on that same two or three. And I think Taylor Bend will score their second win, which their only win's been against Maipo, and for Maipo is probably this is their last chance realistically to win a game. But I think the drought will continue and Taylor Bend will win just closely, perhaps 10-20.
0: Yeah, great RM TV matches around there. So two sides that you expect to go to battle and go right to the end. And then we've got Rambler taking on Imperial at the Majura Oval.
15: Yeah, so this is actually a Rambler Footy Club reunion day. They've got some premiership reunions there and past players. There'll be a lot of the past greats there up on the hill, which would be great. Rambler's obviously confident coming off a good win last week. Malachi Gattinri, previous medalist, just pace, so quick. He uses the footy really well. The Lewis brothers, really good. And Rambler's had a good junior program in recent times, and a couple of those young lads, Jordan Powell and Gus McPhee, got a taste last week, and they're both really good. But... this is a step up in class for sure for the Reds against Imperials. We've sung heaps praises. Very well drilled, use the footy well, use the whole ground. They're a happy team. They're a confident team. So, Imps will win and probably 31-40 and perhaps spoil the party there and, Imps will continue on. But, Rambler's, again, they're on the right track and, this is a step up in class for them for sure.
0: And Manum have the bye. So good luck to all teams taking the park for round 12 in the River Murray Football League. Mark Steiner doing it well. Thank you so much for joining us here on 5MU.
15: Great. Thanks, Terry. Thanks, everybody.
0: Good on you. It is 14-8. We'll be back with more shortly.
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4: Good morning. Thank you, Daish Irrigation and Fodder, big supporters of local sport, 11 to 8. Let's find out what's happening in the Great Southern Football League. We say hello to Andrew Batten. Andrew, good morning.
5: Good morning. And it's wet everywhere.
4: Yeah, lovers all around us. wet. How did you go during the week with the rain? How's that affected the pitches out there?
5: Yeah, I'm not quite sure. Like, I've been away for the week, so I've just got to check in with a few people this morning. But I believe that lots of places had lots of rain. Here at Strathalbyn, it was like up 50 or 60 mils, and yeah, there'll be some wet ovals around, that's for sure.
4: Yeah, low-scoring affair you expect in the majority of our games. Let's go back to round 11. McLaren Districts, 15-8-98, defeated Maiponga Celix, 10-9-69.
5: Yeah, it was probably one of the match-ups of the day. McLaren came out swinging, and, they had been defeated the week before, but they certainly didn't let Maiponga have a sniff, and once they got... they got a fair margin up, and then sustained that for the whole of the day, and won by 5 goals. Yeah, good win to McLaren Districts, top of the ladder team.
4: Encounter Bay, 12-11-83, defeating Goolwa Port Elliot, 4-3-27.
5: Yeah, we thought this might be a bit of a whitewash, and it was, of course, but Goolwa did put up a bit of a fight. They're really undermanned. They've grabbed a couple of late recruit. Who hasn't played for them yet before the 30th of June cut-off. But Encounter Bay have made up for their loss the week before and put some runs on the board and are still aiming for that top five position.
4: Wollonga had a big win over Strathalbyn, 20-11-131-8-2-50.
5: Yeah, by all accounts, this was a good game. I didn't travel across there for a look, but I heard that, Wollonga Juggernauts going along pretty well. They play that oval very, very well. Strathalbyn were behind the eight ball. They've got they'd come off a win the week before, but they've got a group of young kids. They were on a high. They put up a bit of a fight, but it certainly wasn't enough to overcome Wollonga.
4: Yeah, Wollonga quite dominant, led through the agency of Nick Mott kicking 5 goals, Tyson Hoffman, and also Dylan Draper kicking 3 there. For Strathalbyn, Declan Grant, the lone hand up forward with 5.
5: Yeah, Declan, I think he's pretty stand up to play in the country champs next week, so let's hope to get, all he can do is put his hand up and be available, and we'll see how we go when they have selection later in the week.
4: And Langhorn Creek defeated Victor Harbour 10-9-69 to 5-5-35 at Victor.
5: Yeah, another game that we thought might be a real ding dong battle. The Creek came out swinging. Victor Harbour came out swinging. They got on the board early with a couple of goals, and then the Creek slowly pegged them back and just kept their nose in front. And in the end, won reasonably comfortably by the margin of 5-plus goals.
4: And Mount Compass doing an easy job over Yankalilla, 29-129 to 3-9-27. So Mount Compass getting up by 102 points.
5: Yeah, Mount Compass are sort of the quiet achievers. They've just been slipping sort of a little bit below the radar and taking a couple of big scouts. Yankalilla were there and thereabouts through the season. We've talked a lot about them, you know, improving and having a bit of a go against various clubs, but this was certainly not their day. And Mount Campus play their oval very, very well and did all they needed to do and had a very, very comfortable win.
4: All right, we take a look at the Fleurieu Milk A-grade ladder. McLaren Districts are on top there, 10-1. Willunga are in second. Big win there. So that would have boosted their percentage a little bit. They leave Maiponga Selex on percentage. They're also 9-2 in third spot. Mount Compass are in fourth. Langon Creek are fifth, leading Encounter Bay on percentage. Both teams 6-5. Yankalilla are seventh. Victor Harbour 8th, Strathalbyn are 9th, and Goolwa Port Elliot are 10th. Andrew, let's have a look at the GJ Gardner Reserves competition. McLaren Districts 12-1-73, defeated Maiponga Selex 5-7-37.
5: Yeah, McLaren, again, I've talked about this all year. They've got heaps of depth, and they've got a very good reserve side, and more or less did it on the bit there and won quite comfortably. Deservedly up the top of the ladder.
4: All right, we take a look at Encounter Bay, Goolwa Port Elliot. Encounter 12-9-81, Goolwa Port Elliot 2-1-13.
5: Yeah, and quite the opposite here. Goolwa's certainly lacking in, you know, very good players, played a few kids. Encounter Bay coming back, looking all right, looking the goods. They're at this spot on the ladder and just... you know, taking a few scalps, and Goolwa just can't take a trick.
4: Willunga and Strathalbyn. Willunga 10-12-72, Strath 7-7-49. So good win to Willunga.
5: Yeah, the Roosters got it close the week before. Probably could have snatched that off of Encounter Bay and didn't quite get there. But Willunga are a very good unit. They've got some good players right through all the grades, and Strathalbyn, whilst they had a real go, they just couldn't match it with them, and you know, they clawed it back sort of midway through the game, but just couldn't get over the top of them in the end, and lost by you know, if Willunga had kicked straight, it would have been a bigger margin, but they toughed it out and were beaten by 3 or 4 goals.
4: And Langhorne Creek defeated Victor Harbour 10-12-72 to 3-7-25 at Victor.
5: Yeah, a big win to the Hawks there down at Victor Harbour. Victor would have had a fair crew, local contingent watching on of supporters, and it wasn't their day. Certainly, they're sitting in like 6th spot on the ladder. They're quite there. But Langhorne Creek, their reserves have been very good this year, and they're up in the top 4 and doing very well.
4: And Mount Cumbus defeated Yankalilla 10-15-75 to Yankalilla 5-9-39.
5: Yankalilla struggling there, and Mount Compass have been going along all right. They're travelling fairly well, and this was a game that, you know, again, we've talked about the Mount Compass team playing on their own home oval. They do it very well, and they didn't disappoint their fans and their supporters last week.
4: All right, we take a look at the GJ Gardner Reserves ladder. McLaren Districts are on top. They're unbeaten with 11 wins and no losses. Maiponga Selex are in second spot. Mount Compass are third. Langhorne Creek are fourth. Encounter Bay leading Victor Harbour on percentage. Both teams 6-5. Encounter Bay fifth. Victor Harbour sixth. Willunga are seventh. Strathalbyn are eighth. Goolwa Port Elliot ninth. And Yankalilla are 10th with no wins from their first 11 games. All right, quickly, Andrew, let's take a look at round 12. Goolwa Port Elliot at Goolwa taking on Mount Compass. How do you see this one?
5: Mount Compass have been going along all right. This is round 12, our what we call our rivalry round. Our clubs next door neighbours just up the road playing each other. I think Mount Compass will do this pretty easily. They've shown that they've got the goods and are going along just nicely at this time of the year.
4: Strathalbyn and Langhorne Creek at Strath.
5: Always a ding-dong battle, always a ding-dong battle between the two local teams. It is at Strath. The oval should be, you know, there's been a fair bit of rain here. It'll be a bit of a, could end up a bit of a quagmire later on. As long as it doesn't rain through the day, it may well hold up. It should bring the two teams closer together, but I think Langhorne Creek, we've just got a couple of better players than Strathalbyn, and they should win.
4: Yankalilla and Maiponga Selex at Yankalilla.
5: Yankalilla is a good oval to play on during the wet. It drains very well, so the surface there should be fine. But my Pampas Alex will be way too strong. They've just got great players like Finlayson and they should win easily.
4: McLaren Districts against Wollonga at McLaren Vale Sporting Complex.
5: Always a great game. These two sides really take each other on. McLaren is sitting 1 and 2 on the ladder. This should be game of the week. McLaren Districts and Wollonga. I think McLaren will just want to get the job done in their home deck, and they'll probably win by 1 or 2 goals.
4: And finally, Encounter Bay taking on Victor Harbour.
5: Oh, another cracker of a game. Down there on the coast between these two teams. Victor Harbour have shown this year that they just don't have the go and the game plan that they had last year when they took out the premiership. And I think Encounter Bay need to get some runs on the board to stay within touch of that top five, and I think Encounter Bay might do it.
4: Excellent. All right, round 12 in the Great Southern Football League. Make sure you get along and support your team. It is rivalry round. Get behind your local teams doing battle. All right, Andrew Batten from the GSFL, thank you so much for joining us.
5: No worries. Great day for footy. Get out there and support your team.
4: For sure. It is coming up to 8 o'clock here on 5MU. Let's find out what's happening in Great Southern Netball. Jack is with us.
6: Thanks, Terry. Well, Strath supporters would have had their hearts in their mouths last week when their team managed yet another one-goal win over Wollonga, defeating them 38-37. They had a one-goal win in round two as well. They must be fairly evenly matched. That's in the Great Southern competition, of course. Victor Harbour defeated Langhorne Creek 65-38 last week. Yankalilla a big win over Mount Compass 89-44. Goor defeated Encounter Bay 56-35. And a surprising outcome in the Maiponga McLaren Vale game, with Maipo getting their first win 47-30. So as we head into round 12, the ladder has Yankalilla top and undefeated on 22 points, with a whopping 181.19 percentage. Unbelievable. Goor was second on 18 points, Victor Harbour third, ahead of Strath on percentage, both on 16 points, and Encounter Bay in fifth on 12 points. The other five teams not capable now, I don't think, of becoming finals contenders, but definitely able to cause upsets for the top five. So today's games, Goor will play Mount Compass, Strath will take on Langhorne Creek, Yankalilla will play Maiponga, Encounter Bay will take on Victor Harbour. Encounter Bay would have got their work cut out for them. Victor Harbour beat them by 15 goals in round 3. McLaren Vale will play Wollonga.
4: Nicely done. Thank you, Jackie. All right, let's go to the news here on 5MU. Back with more sports show after that. Thanks to Daisy Irrigation and Fodder, Murray Bridge and Strathalbyn. Great supporters of local sport.
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8: Good morning, Alana McIntyre here with the latest. A devastating loss for the Socceroos. After drawing 1-1, the Australians went down to Egypt in a penalty shootout in Dallas 4-2. The Aussies are now out of the World Cup. A heartbroken Tony Popovich telling SBS it's hard, but he's extremely proud.
9: Yeah, it's tough. It's tough now, yeah. I think we showed the world that Australian football is strong.
8: Police have been seen handing out bottles of water to Swifties in NYC that are waiting across the street from Madison Square Garden, where Taylor Swift and Travis Kelce are set to say I do. Stars like Hugh Grant, Dua Lipa and Bradley Cooper are heading to the venue in NYC. Benson Boone has arrived at Madison Square Garden. Ed Sheeran and his wife have been spotted nearby too. We're being urged not to panic with a suspected case of bird flu now along the east coast. The Giant Petrel returned a positive preliminary test for H5 on the mid-north coast of New South Wales. A third teenager has been charged with murder in Victoria in relation to the death of a 15-year-old boy in Craigieburn on Wednesday. Poland's Prime Minister says the country is preparing for various scenarios. He says coming months could be critical concerning the threat from Russia. And crews have taken an object away for testing in Queensland, as locals claim it could be space debris, after an exclusion zone was set up along a quiet stretch of sand north

0: He's in a penalty shootout 4-2. Midfielder Jackson Irvine has told SBS they're wrapping their hands around Harry Suter and Lucas Herrington, who both missed the target.
1: It's not about any player. We're a unit. We do everything together. So we win together, we lose together.
0: Ange Postecoglou has been announced as the new coach of a Saudi Pro League team. And in the AFL, the Swans have recorded a 36-point win over the Western Bulldogs at the SCG. The Crows beat the Eagles in Perth.
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5: Showers expected today across the Murraylands, Fleurieu and Adelaide Hills. Murray Bridge expecting a top of 15 degrees. Adelaide also 15. Strathalbyn chasing 15 degrees. Mount Barker 13 degrees. Victor Harbour 15 and 11 degrees expected at Mount Lofty. The showers are expected to ease for Sunday and we could see some sunshine by Monday.
6: The weekdays are for working. And the weekends, well, they're for sport. For Daisha Irrigation and Fodder, Murray Bridge and Strathalbyn. 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
5: Into the second hour of your sports show on this Saturday, still coming down after an epic World Cup battle between the Socceroos and Egypt. Unfortunately, if you've just woken up this morning, the Socceroos are out of the 2026 FIFA World Cup. They've gone down to Egypt on penalties. It was a gallant effort by our boys, but unfortunately just could not get it done over Egypt. But they should be very proud of themselves. It's been a great campaign over the last few weeks. We've ridden the roller coaster with them, for sure. It is a little after 8 o'clock on 5MU. Into the second hour we go. Thanks to Daisha Irrigation and Fodder, Murray Bridge and Strathalbyn. Coming up this hour, I'll be having a chat with Christian Peavy, who electrifies the court for the Mount Barker Ford Eastern Mavericks in the NBL 1 competition. So looking forward to hearing from Christian before 9 o'clock this morning. Also, we'll find out what's happening in Mid-Hills netball, a bit of soccer news from around the traps as well, from a few other competitions. And Pistol, the man himself, Jeff Pistol from the Hills Football League Call of the Wild team, he's joining us in a new time slot, so we'll get him on very shortly, and we'll find out what's happening in Hills Netball as well. Jack is back with the latest on that. Right now, let's start off your hour with Ice House and Crazy on 5MU, Saturday Morning Sports Show.

0: Ivan Mew, Saturday Morning Sports Show, Ice House, crazy at 8:09. We are doing a thanks to Dacia Irrigation and Fodder, Strathalbyn and Murray Bridge, great supporters of local sport. Time to find out what's happening in the Hills Football League. He gets a few extra mins in the morning to have a bit of a sleep in. We've moved him to just after 8. Our man Jeff Pistola from Call of the Wild, good morning.
1: G'day, Terry. How are you?
0: I'm excellent, excellent. Now, this is the last round in the Hills Football League before country championships next week.
1: Yes, indeed. And I think after this, both divisions, it's about 6 rounds to go. So, as we'll probably discuss, the composition of the makeup of the teams at the moment is pretty close. So, these last 6 rounds will be pretty vital and to the end of August when the finals start, yeah.
0: All right, let's go back to round 12 last Saturday, 27th of June. So Macclesfield had a good win over Gummaraka. They were inaccurate, but they got the job done, 13-21-99, defeating Gummaraka 3-6-24.
1: Yeah, as expected, top side playing the second bottom side, so the Bloods at home, and yeah, they just proved too strong. Actually, Gummaraka was only 2 goals in it at quarter time, 3-3-1-3. Then Gummaraka were capped on that score until 3 quarter time, so it was in the middle stages of the game. The Blades just really kicked away, as you said, a bit inaccurate in the end, but they had enough, just too much prowess for the young Magpies, who battled manfully, as I said, but just couldn't get the score on the board. They actually won the last quarter, if it's some consolation, that they kicked 2-1, but whether the Blades had put the cue in the rack, I don't know, but in the end, a 75-point win, as you said. For the Macclesfield team, Blake Carter coming off his 21 goals the previous week. I guess you could say he's a little bit quieter, Terry, only bagged 4, but
0: nothing wrong with that. Still getting them on the board, but probably not as much, probably conditioning themselves throughout the season. Now, Kersbrook did the job on Torrens Valley, 41-18, 264 to Torrens Valley, 4-2-26.
1: Yeah, well, the Brookers just fell short of the title that Mackie had kicked the previous week, but it was their turn to sort of, put the poor old Lions to the sword. Resounding 238-point win, it's second game, second game in a row, the poor old Lions have conceded 40-plus goals. So, and Brad Inglis, it was his opportunity to boost his goal-kicking tally. Terry actually bagged 18. So he has actually jumped to the top of the goal-kicking list, which is at the moment he has 66. Carter, who we just mentioned from Mackie, has 61. And Alex Forster, who's having a very good year for the Bridgewater Raiders, he's on 62. So you think those 4 guys in the 60s, with 6 rounds to go, you think one of them may well kick the magical 100. But, good job to kick 18 goals. Like, you only beat who you got out there, I guess. So, the Brookers a good win and, boosting their percentage as it was expected.
0: Well, the 18-goal haul from Inglis has just brought him right back into calculations. In fact, his last double-digit outing was against Torrens Valley back in April when he kicked 14 goals.
1: Okay, well, he's consistent against them. Interesting enough, had those tally, as we said, he's 66, Forster 62, Carter 61. Forster is the only one left who hasn't faced Torrens Valley for the second half of the season, so it'd be interesting to see if he gets amongst them, and he may well jump to the lead, but we'll see that in a couple of weeks. But, the race is on, perhaps, for the magical ton, and perhaps contention for the, I think it's the Tony Modra medal that is presented to the leading goal kicker in country South Australia by the amount of goals. So who knows, the Hills might have a recipient there. I think Johnny Boris won it a couple of years ago in the River Murray League.
0: Yeah, Johnny Boris having a good season down there. Now, we speak of Torrens Valley and we speak of their troubles, but Jacob Eichler, hope I got his name right.
1: Eichler,
0: kicking 2 goals there. So the lone hand up forward.
1: Yeah, Ryan Andy might be leading their goal-kicking award, but one of the highest scores for the year. I know we can make a joke of it, but, Torrens Valley, at least manfully each week, putting out a side, serving a community purpose, and it's just a really sad state of affairs when you think 10, 15 years ago, Torrens Valley were actually the kingpins, won a couple of flags in this competition, so it just shows you whether it's the culture, the club or whatever, or times change, but... full credit and positives for him, but it's been a long season for him, and unfortunately, I think there'll be a few more big losses to come before the end of the year.
0: Good game between Echunga and Kangarilla, only 10 points in it, and Kangarilla getting it done, 10-9-69 to Echunga, 8-11-59.
1: This is a really good game, bearing in mind Atrunga this year down his side have beaten Kangaroo, and that was down at Kangaroo back in Anzac Day. So, yeah, whether they had the theory or the knowledge how to beat the Kangaroo boys, but this time, of course, obviously it was at Atrunga. But they put up a really good fight, bearing in mind they've had a lot of injuries lately, the D's, but they came out really fired up, and there's only a point the difference at half-time in favour of Kangaroo. So it was a real tough struggle out there, but in the end, as you said, Kangaroo just found a little bit in the last quarter to hold on and win by those 10 points, but 10-9 to 8-11, so virtually the same scoring shot. So it was a very tight contest where you can see that Kangaroo is sitting equal top, just off top on percentage, and Atrunga down at 7th spot. So the Demons may well take a bit of something good out of this game and perhaps towards the end of the season and buoy them on to make the finals. But yeah, good performance by the D's, but Kangaroo marching on nicely.
0: And Bridgewater, 14-11-95, defeated Meadows, 7-10-52. That game at Meadows.
1: Yeah, this was the Call of the Wild game. It was a very good game. Good conditions out there last Saturday. Meadows Oval was in the extended new Meadows Oval, which they made longer in the off-season. So Bridgewater having their first look at that. But look, it was a good game of footy. Bridgewater jumped out the blocks, and we spoke about Alex Forstall. He kicked the entire 5 goals in the first quarter. Terry, he looked like he was in for a big bag, didn't he? And he only kicked 8, but that's pretty handy performance. But, yeah, look, Meadows at one stage had enough of the football, but they just burn the football badly. They turn it over, don't hit targets, etc. And Bridgewater really pounced on that, and in the end they careered away pretty easily in the second half. Yeah, so 43 points, the Raiders would be pretty happy with that, I think, to get away. And they're pushing for possibly a top three spot. But where Meadows, but they are equal on points coming to this game. So Bridgewater have jumped a win ahead of Meadows, who, as I said, will take a bit out, but they just need to tidy up their game a bit.
0: And Birdwood sitting it out this week with the bye. So we take a look at the Country Division A-grade ladder. So Macclesfield are on top. They're 9-2, leading Kangaroo on percentage, both 9-2. Kersbrook are in third spot. Big percentage booster against Torrens Valley there. Bridgewater are fourth. Meadows are fifth. Birdwood leading Atchunga on percentage, both 4-6. Gumaraka are eighth, 1-10. And Torrens Valley are 0-10. So let's take a look at what's happening in the A-grade. Onca Valley defeated Lobethal 17-10, 112 to 7-8-50.
1: Yeah, well, Onca's would have come in this one favourites. Similar to the Kangaroo situation, the only side that had beaten them was Lobethal on Anzac Day. So the so coming to the Tigers, then Onca's have been playing some sensational football. Both of these games in the last few rounds, Terry, they start off pretty even at quarter time. Then Onca's have this ability just in the second turn. They really break the game open with their run and carry and just kill off sides and set up an unassailable lead. And this was the case last Saturday. So only a point in it at quarter time. And then they've kicked 5 goals to 3 points in that second quarter. So they've set up a very good lead by half time. Look, poor Lobie, they cannot take a trick. Got some more injuries. The big ruckman, Jamie Bradwell, went down with concussion, which forced them to move Charlie Dixon from up the forward lines into the ruck, and he actually unfortunately copped a bit of a rib injury and eventually went off the ground. So just added to the growing list of injuries. But yeah, Onca's going along nicely. Both clubs, well done to them. They actually celebrated Indigenous Round, the First Nations culture. So they both had specially designed jumpers, which looked fantastic. But in the end, Onca Valley, as you said, two strong, 62 points. And they just continue to rule the roost at the top of the table at the moment.
0: Yeah, Onca Valley just doing as they please. And you expect them to be the heavyweights there come September. Harndorf against Mount Barker, that game at Mount Barker. Harndorf 16-12, 108. Mount Barker 10-3, 63. Now, we know that the Barkaroos have had their troubles this season, but, gee, that wasn't a bad performance. It was, it wasn't a huge blowout, was it, by their standards?
1: No, good call there. They were pretty happy. Well, not that happy with the loss, but the fact is it's the highest score for the season. As you said, 45-point margins, the lowest for the season. And they had 10 goal kickers. They kicked 10 goals, so they had 10 blokes who kick a goal. So real lot of positives for the young Buckaroos. In fact, at half-time, they trailed by 31 points. You could think, oh, this is going to be another blowout for them. But they, actually, it was six goals. They kicked 6-8 in the second half. And as you said, really made a line in the sand moment. Good development for their young kids who are coming through the system. And as we've talked about all this season, you know, they're getting games of the young kids. A lot of they got three or four under-18 guys who are actually still eligible for Colts, obviously, who are playing A-grade football each week. So, you know, it's all about building for the future. And it'd be interesting to see if they can continue on, because this was a really good performance against their arch rival, of course, in Arndorf. They probably just did enough to win. They probably came thinking they'd win by a lot more, but 45 points, I suppose. Not to sneeze up, but all the positives, I reckon, go to the Buckaroos.
0: I think there's more out of this game about the Buckaroos than Arndorf. Obviously, Arndorf is sitting second. The Buckaroos, we know, as I said, they've had their troubles, but you do feel like there's some green shoots there. They've had some results that have, you know, slowly turning the tide in recent times.
1: Yeah, you're quite correct again, and you just think somewhere along the season that there might be the opportunity in these last six rounds from next year. Just showed that sides can't take them easy and just roll up and think it's a lay down his ear. So you never know, the Buckaroos might actually pull the rabbit out of the hat before the end of the season somewhere.
0: Blackwood 14-7-91 defeated the reigning premiers Nan Bremer 4-10-34 at Automasters Oval.
1: Talking about pulling rabbits out of hat, Terry, this is absolutely, egg over my face, because I thought in our discussion last week, I thought, well, man, coming off a very good win against Mount Lofty over at Heathfield Oval there on their home deck, they'll be, hot to trot and continue to try and push for that finals berth. But Blackwood really came to play, and from the outset, they just absolutely dominated the contest. In fact, Nan kicked two goals in the opening quarter, and then were held to two goals till three-quarter time. So they went virtually two quarters without scoring a goal, and you can't do that in any grade of football. Yeah. And Blackwood just continued on very well. And Blackwood were coming off four straight losses themselves, Terry, so they were sort of a bit under the pump in their finals push. I think the Nan, my word, the Nan supporters were very bit frustrated, disappointed, because Nan's really had a roller coaster season as perhaps the boss Adam Connolly will tell you, from premiers last year to really, well, they've only had the one win this season, two wins this season, and I think as I said, six rounds to go, Nan have to win every game and rely on results going for them.
0: Yeah, you don't want that, do you? You don't want another rely on other results. No, you want to do it right, yourself.
1: So Blackwood, well done to them, and they've once again closed the gap on Mount Lofty for that fifth spot.
0: And in the final game, it was an absolute cracker. Euralia Districts just over Mount Lofty, 9-10-64 to 9-6-60.
1: Case of deja vu here, Terry, because on Anzac Day when they met, interesting free kick for holding the ball that was paid just on the siren, and Mount Lofty through Harry Weeks. Harry Weeks kicked the goal, so they won by 3 points. So last Saturday, the opposite happened, where Euralia stormed home. Look, Mount Lofty would be disappointed. We've talked about in the last few weeks. They've only had the two wins out of the last seven rounds, and they're actually led by 17 points early in the last quarter, and Euralia have just hopped on the bus and just stormed home, mate. They've kicked the last four goals of the game to pip them, as you said, by 4 points, 9-10 to 9-6. Well served by Adam Trenorden, who must be a candidate for the male medal. For Euralia, he had 39 disposals. They had a couple of milestones. Tommy Kluver, their past captain, he took something like 11 marks in his 250th game. And Nick Amato in his 150th game had 28 disposals. So Euralia on the ball was, and in the air were pretty dominant in conditions that were a bit difficult. And as I said, good win to Euralia, which pushes them up into that third spot. Double chance they'll be eyeing. And as I said, Mount Lofty really treading water a bit now. When you considered first three rounds of the competition, Mount Lofty were undefeated and looking like they, good thing for minor premiers, and now they're fighting for fifth spot.
0: So the A-grade ladder looks like this. Onca Valley are on top, 9-1. Arndorf are in second spot, 7-3. Euralia are third, leading Labrador on percentage, third and fourth respectively. Mount Lofty are fifth on percentage from Blackwood, who are sixth, both teams 5-5. A little further back, Nan Bremer 2-8 in seventh spot, and Mount Barker are eighth, 0-10. So looking at this ladder, Pistols, you expect a Mount Lofty or a Blackwood to be, I guess the Hills football equivalent of wildcard, the wildcard team to perhaps trouble the top four. If they can find some form, potentially that could be dangerous if they come up against the Euralia or Lobethal.
1: Interesting call about this in this week's Courier. Sort of highlighted the fact that over the last six rounds, a lot of these sides play each other. So it's not just a matter of making the five, it's the pecking order, because the double chance is very vital. So, yeah, particularly from out lofty, because the next 2 weeks, which we'll get into, obviously they play Onca Valley today, then after the country championships by Terry, they do actually play Blackwood, so that could be will be the crunch game. Same with Eureda and Lobethal, they have a meeting, and so they all sort of play each other. So it's building up nicely. I tell you what, the Hills Football League, it's promoters' dream in the run into the finals to create interest, because it's going to be very intriguing to see which sides, as you said, probably six sides obviously can make the five, but the pecking order. I think out of this, even if at a drastic loss of forms, you could still say Onca Valley will play finals. I expect them to be finished minor premier, but the other positions I reckon are all up for grabs.
0: All right, so let's go back to the country division. Let's preview round 13. So Macclesfield will take on Meadows. The game at Macclesfield. How do you see this one rolling out, Pistols?
1: I think the Bloods another home game from, so they'll be pretty happy with that. Look, they earlier in the year when they met, it was only a 2-point win. The Mackey actually they trailed most of the. It was a night game. They trailed most of the night, and they were able to sneak out line in dying minutes. As I said, Meadows just need to tidy up their game. As we showed last week, they actually led the stats in one quarter against Bridgewater, but just burnt the ball badly. And I'm sure Coach Chris Dorr would be working on that during the week. And let's face it, they're coming out great to see one of the major powers of the competition, Macclesfield. Great rival they have, but I just think Macclesfield are just gelling towards another run, towards perhaps another flag. So it'll be Macclesfield for me to get the points.
0: Torrens Valley and Echunga, Torrens Valley at home. It's all about just... being competitive for as long as they can, Torrens Valley?
1: Absolutely, and as we said in the review, Chunga would have got a lot out of that, even though they lost, pushing the equal top side to within 10 points, getting some injured troops back, which will be good for them in the run into towards the finals. And as I said, they'll be looking to boost their percentage, although it probably suggests that Mount Torrens will be a little bit boggy, like most grounds in the Hills area after the deluge we've had. So that might cut back the eventual margin, but I think it'll be a pretty convincing win this afternoon for Chunga.
0: Kangarilla and Birdwood. This one's intriguing, this one at Kangarilla.
1: Yeah, well, Birdwood have been a hit and miss. They show some good form, and then unfortunately, once again, they're another side that's had a lot of injuries in the recent rounds. But Kangarilla playing very good football. They're probably eyeing the chance to finish top. They're only percentage off the top. They have a big day down there. It's their 125th season, Terry. So today they've named the suitably original Gather Round is the name of their celebrations. So they're calling on all past Kangaroo players, supporters, etc. to get around there, gather around and watch them in action today. So I just think the home crowd's spurring. They are a very good unit. They just seem a little bit more steady as far as their continuity each week than Birdwood. So I think the Blues will have a good win down there at Yaruna this afternoon.
0: Gumaraka and Kersbrook at Gumaraka.
1: Yeah, traditional rivals. I think they're playing for the Muscoviac Cup, which honours the late Milton Muscoviac, who was a driving force in both as a player and a coach for both sides many years ago. So that's always a good traditional battle. But, Kersbrook, they themselves might have claims on finishing minor premiers. And Gumaraka, as we said, they battle on, but they just can't get the scores on the board. And with Inglis up front, he'll give them a good target. So I just think, the Brookers will take the points in that one and pretty convincingly once again, I'd suggest.
0: Yeah, important game there for Kersbrook. After a percentage boost last week, they'll be looking to go back-to-back and get another big win over Gumaraka just to put some pressure on Macclesfield and Kangarilla there in the top two. And Jeff, I've got to laugh about this one. Conveniently having the bye this week, Bridgewater. Gee, they've had a tough week at the Bridgewater Football Club.
1: Yes, indeed. I suppose no one expected the amount of rain we've had here, as you yourself would know. But poor old Bridgewater, back in 2017, actually, the club rooms were actually flooded six or seven times, Terry, which is terrible. You think of the water getting in there, and if things aren't on shelves, all the medical equipment, etc., and just gets, absolutely. The oval, I believe, the other day was fine. The water didn't actually encroach on the oval. It was just the club rooms, and they built a stormwater wall, etc., and council cleaned out the creek of silt and the ring, but unfortunately, the amount of water that came down from the Piccadilly area and the Mount Lofty Golf Club area. It's just storms down there. Even the Bridgewater Pub at one stage is nearly going to get flooded at this lower level there. So, the poor old Raiders. But there's some lovely people in this life, and there was a company that saw them, saw their plight, whether on the news or et cetera, and they actually came up yesterday with the water subsiding, and they actually came up with their pressure water cleaners, et cetera, and they went in and they actually cleaned out the club rooms for them. So Bridgewater, I think we're looking at the volunteers doing, you know, a couple of days worth of work to actually get it back. But these people came up yesterday, this team, and did it for them. And so it's all back to, we would say, pristine good. But, so well done, and thank you to those people. So, yeah, the Raiders, luckily they're, well, as you said, the bye this week and then next week, so it would have been 2 weeks off their ground. But when they resume, they're actually playing two games out at the Summit, so that will give another chance for their club rooms to dry out. But, for years I've been talking about building a set of club rooms over the other side of the ground, on the higher ground, as we say. But, just unfortunately for the Raiders, and, aptly named, isn't it, Bridgewater?
0: Well, this might be the straw that breaks the camel's back.
1: Yeah, you'd think so. As I said, what happened 7 years ago, and it happens again, and, will the powers that be perhaps rather than spend money in other areas built a new club rooms for the poor old Raiders.
0: All right, let's take a look at the country division there. We've looked at the country division. Let's go to A grade now. Onca Valley against Mount Lofty. How do you see this one at Balhanna?
1: Onca's obviously going favourite. Lofty, they had a good game earlier in the season, and Onca's got the chocolates here. Obviously, they're on a seven-winning streak run. So Onca Valley, conditions day, well, as I said, this is another pressure game for Mount Lofty. Are they a real deal, or they just marking time? And look, Coach Michael Bourne would be disappointed in a couple, especially last week, that fade out. They've actually had that game won. So whether just the slip in the mind of the players, or they take their foot off the pedal. So they're having fired up for a big game. But Onkers, as I mentioned before, mate, they're just carrying all before them, and they're just a classy outfit. And they've actually got a few inclusions today, which will only make them stronger from what they have been. Their big ruckman, Tommy Jones, is back. Will give them for this juice. So I think Onca Valley will continue on their winning ways against the Devils today.
0: Dan Bremer hosts your Adler Districts at Automasters Oval. We've been saying it for a while now. Last chance saloon for Dan Bremer. And as you mentioned before, they pretty much have to win all their games for the rest of the season and hope other results go their way. With the backs to the wall, do you give the Rams a chance here?
1: Yeah, always a chance. Depends how you turn up. And also, they're celebrating Elijah Rupchik. It's his 200th senior game, dual premiership player at the club, and the Cats head, as you know, and he gets right in underneath it. So we love these conditions today, which are going to be a bit heavy. I think they'll be fittingly wanting to honour him today. But a tough task. Your Raiders, a good win last week. They're in pretty good form. I just think, just over when you line the two sides up, I just think your Raiders are in superior touch. As I said, Adam Trenord in career best form. They've got a good forward line, etc. And the Rams just haven't seen that bite that they've had the last couple of years. I know it's a big fall from grace, isn't it, from Premier, only losing one game to only having won the two games this year. So, as you said, last chance for the Rams. Adam Connolly might get along. I think they have sponsors day today, so there'll be a big crowd in the house, which I think Adam might be the MC for. So no doubt the locals will be trying to urge their side on to victory. But I just think the Demons, will be too good today, mate.
0: Might be a tough ask for the Rams at home. Blackwood against Mount Barker. You expect Blackwood here?
1: Yeah, expect Blackwood after their good work last week. But footy's a funny game, as we know, Terry. So as we mentioned in that review, someday Mount Barker are going to jump up and bite someone where it'll hurt. And they took a lot out of that result last week, so it's up to them to continue on. Lockie May is going to play his first A grade game, a very good defender in the past from Nan Bremer, who was actually trialling at Sturt last year, did an ACL. He's been coming back for the reserves in the Roos, so he gets his A grade chance today, which will be a big in for them defensively. You'd think Blackwood at home should, but you never know in footy. But Blackwood, you'd have to favour.
0: An interesting game, this one. Harndorff against Lobethal, this one at German Arms Oval.
1: Absolute cracker. This is the Call of the Wild game this afternoon, Terry. So looking forward to going down there and seeing this one, depending on the condition of Harndorff Oval. And as all ovals at the moment, it could be a bit heavy. So these two have put on some great battles in the past, and this will certainly be another one. As I said, Lobethal walking wounded. They do have a few more inclusions back in today to give them a little bit of a boost. Harndorff at home, I just think with the injuries, and Harndorff have been playing some pretty good football. They actually were pretty good against Onca Valley a couple of weeks ago. And I just think that maybe the Magpies might give him a day there. Coach Damien Stevens has them playing a very good brand of footy. This year he's introduced a lot of guys have got a chance who perhaps in the past were pigeonholed as certain type of footballers. He's given the young guys a go this year and they've rewarded him by playing some pretty consistent footy. So I'm going to go on the limb here, Terry. I'm going to go Harndorff 1-10 because I just think the injuries Lobethal have is just upsetting their side so much at the moment. They'll be grateful for the bye next week and hopefully they'll get a few guys back. So I'm going to tip the Magpies, the second place Magpies against the fourth place Lobe. So there you go.
0: Great game coming up there on the Call of the Wild. All right, doing it nicely again. Pistols, go on.
1: Yep. Can I just mention also double duty this weekend, Terry, for the Call of the Wild. Tomorrow is actually Super Sunday in the Hills Football League women's competition. So the Call of the Wild after today at Harndorff, we're packing up the man to make it and we're taking it right across to Bowanna. And tomorrow we'll be covering from around noon the triple header of HFLW game. So if people are watching for something to do tomorrow, if they can get on the Facebook and YouTube, they'll be able to watch that. Could be interesting because, as I said, five games of football today at Bowanna Oval. Then there's an under-17 game in the morning, and then you've got the three senior games. So I reckon by the final game, she might be a bit of the girls might be visiting the beautician for all the mudbacks.
0: Big weekend ahead. All right, telling us what's happening in the Hills Football League. Pistol, Jeff Pistola, thank you so much for joining us.
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4: 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Let's find out what's happening in Hills Nipple. Jack is back with us.
5: Thanks, Terry. Well, no real surprises in last week's A-grade games in the Hills competition. Heathfield defeated Piccadilly 46-29. Summertown defeated Stirling Comets 48-34. Euralia defeated Ironbank 62-40. So the ladder as we head into round 10. Euralia top and undefeated on 16 points. Summertown second on 12. Ironbank third on 8. Heathfield fourth on 6. Stirling Comets fifth on 4. And Piccadilly in sixth position. In today's games, Heathfield will play Summertown. Now, it was a two-goal win for the Summertown girls in round 5, so it'll be interesting to see how close this one is today. Ironbank will play Piccadilly, and Stirling will take on Euralia. In the A2s, because we've been having a bit of a look at them as well, no change to the ladder after last week's games. Euralia top, Mylor second, Heathfield third, and Summertown Black in fourth spot. We're watching those Summertown Black girls because they've recently been the only team so far to challenge top-placed Euralia. So they've got themselves into the top four with a very healthy percentage, helped again by a 66-19 win last week over Allgate. Today they'll take on second-place Mylor. So I can't wait to see how that game plays out.
0: The Saturday Sports Show. 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

0: Ivan Mew, Saturday Morning Sports Show. We're doing it thanks to Daisha Irrigation and Fodder, great supporters of local sport, 18 to 9. Our Mount Barker Ford Eastern Mavericks are on the court again tonight. They take on Norwood at Campbelltown. And joining us from the men's team, I've got Christian Peavy with us. Christian, welcome to 5MU.
1: Hey, how you doing?
0: I'm very well. Yourself?
1: I'm great.
0: Excellent. So you've joined the Mavericks in 2026. How have you seen the season so far?
1: It's been great. You know, this is my first time in the Adelaide area. I played in Australia before with the Mount Gambier Pioneers, but I love being around here. So even though Mount Barker is great, and I love that I take a 30-minute drive and I'm right in the city if need be. So it's been great.
0: Yeah, no, great inclusion. And I guess the one big positive is joining the central competition coming over from Mount Gambier is probably the travel. I mean, because Mount Gambier plays in the Victorian competition?
1: Correct. Every away game was about a 5-hour drive, so I wasn't too happy about that.
0: I mean, the furthest you've got to go now is Mount Barker to Gawler, which you did earlier in the season. So longest trip there in the league. So certainly the travel factor probably doesn't play into it as much. The side itself, the Mount Barker Ford Eastern Mavericks men's team. You know, you've had your troubles early, but you've managed to take teams all the way. But in some of the games, not able to finish. But you've had some. Very good results. The win over Woodville last week at home was a pretty decent effort.
1: Yeah, it was. I'm really proud of my team. We did a really good job just sticking to the scout and going in. There were times when they went on a run, and we did a good job of holding that run and not panicking, and we were able to come out with a pretty considerable win. So I was happy about that.
0: Yeah, great effort from yourself there. 33 points, 12 rebounds, 4 assists. That was a superb effort.
1: Yeah. My teammates did a really good job of just putting me in a good position. I was able to, you know, knock down shots. And like I said, we did a great job and we got the win.
0: Yes, a great effort there against Woodville last week at 92-72. And then on Sunday, you had a tough assignment at Pasadena. You went over to take on Sturts. They finished up 115-79. Jacob Rigoni was he was massive with 43.
1: It's hard to beat any team when a person scores 21 points in the first quarter. So. That was a tough assignment. You know, we knew going in that he was going to be, if we could contain him, that we would have a good job. We'd have a good job of winning that game, and we couldn't really contain him that game, so we can't do it.
0: So you're fronting up again. So you take on Norwood tonight, that game over at Campbelltown. You sort of pushed them all the way when you played them earlier in the season. So they're a team that's about the place. So how do you see this one rolling out as we get on tonight?
1: Well, I don't know if you remember, this is during when we played them last. This is during my 4-game stretch when I was out, when I was hurt with my hamstring. This would be my first time playing them. But yeah, I think we're prepared. We had a good training on Thursday. We're sticking to the scout, and let's just fall where they may.
0: So Norwood tonight, that game happening at Campbelltown. So the development of Mavericks, the Mavericks team this year has been superb to watch. You've got some good players coming through the ranks at the moment.
1: Oh yeah. We got players like Mac, Ethan, Finn, Cooper. We got a whole lot of people, and they really push us during training. These are all people who definitely could get rotation minutes, and they work hard every day. So yeah, I'm excited to see what's in store for the future for these Mavs guys.
0: All right, Norwood tonight there at Campbelltown. So tipping off at 8:15. So it should be a great fixture there. Norwood always a pretty Well, it's a pretty exciting affair against them. You had a well, you didn't play personally last time, but certainly the Mavs took them all the way. So good luck tonight there, and all the best for the rest of the season, Christian Peavy.
1: No problem. Thank you. Thank you for having me.
0: Not a problem. It is 13 to 9. We'll wrap it up soon here on 5MU.
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0: Five Amuse Saturday Morning Sports Show, Murray Head with One Night in Bangkok. We're doing it thanks to Daish Irrigation and Fodder, Murray Bridge and Strathalbyn, great supporters of local sport. Time to find out what's happening in Mid Hills Netball, and Jack is with us.
1: Thanks, Terry. Some great games last week in the Mid Hills A grade. Mount Barker United managed a 3-goal win over Mount Barker Lutheran, 42-39. Harndorf dominated against defeating Onkers 48-22. Nairn held on by their fingernails, defeating Lobi 45-44. And Littlehampton got the points, defeating Echunga 55-47. So the ladder as we head into round 9 has Harndorf top and undefeated on 16 points, Nairn second on 12, Littlehampton third on 11, and Lobi still in the top 4 on 8 points with a healthier percentage than Onkers in 5th. Mount Barker United just behind on 7 points in 6th spot, then Mount Barker Lutheran and Echunga. So today's games, we'll see Lobi play Mount Barker United. This will test the United girls, but if they can manage a win over Lobi, it would keep them in touch with the top 4. Echunga will play Nairn, Harndorf will play Littlehampton, Mount Barker Lutheran will play Onkers. Mount Barker Lutheran could upset Onkers. Onkers need a big win to boost their percentage over Lobi. So we'll wait and see how those games
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0: Saturday morning sports show on 5MU, Paddy Smith. Because the night, it is coming up to 9 o'clock and getting towards the end of the sports show. Some news out of the Mount Barker United Soccer Club. They've got some games coming up. They had one game last night. They took on Norwood Division 2A as part of the collegiate teams. Division 2B will take on Norwood this morning from 10 a.m. on pitch 2. Division 5 will take on Ross Trevor from midday today on pitch 2. And Division 7 also taking on Ross Trevor from 2 p.m. on pitch 2. In the State League 2, Mount Barker will take on the Plimpton Bulldogs round 14, their next match at the Summit Sport and Recreation Park. Thank you for your company this morning. Couldn't have done it without our partners, Daisy Irrigation and Fodder, Murray Bridge and Strathalbyn, great supporters of local sport. News next, and then we get into buy, swap and sell here at 5MU.
1: One day to go until the grand reopening of the Criterium, the pub we've renovated with our good friends at Forex. 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
11: Morning, Alana McIntyre here with the latest. Heartbreak for the Socceroos in Dallas. The newsroom's John Michael is there with the latest.
12: Australia's run at the World Cup is now over, losing to Egypt in today's round of 32 clash in Texas. The Socceroos conceding a goal in the 13th minute before finding the back of the net in the second half to equalise. The match ending in a penalty shootout where crucial spot kick misses by Harry Souttar and Lucas Herrington, sadly giving Egypt the win.
11: Hugh Grant, Bradley Cooper, Camila Cabello, Jimmy Fallon and Ed Sheeran are just some of the stars seen heading to Madison Square Garden, where Taylor Swift is expected to tie the nosh with Travis Kelce. New Yorkers have been told to prepare for major disruptions with many street closures expected. A man has been charged, accused of stalking Kylie Minogue's family in Melbourne. The 66-year-old is accused of sending gifts and trinkets for the spinning around singer. He's still in the community and will face court in November. We're being assured plans are in place to protect Australia's egg and poultry industries with a suspected case of bird flu on the east coast. The giant petrel returned a positive preliminary test for H5 after being found on the New South Wales mid-north coast by a member of the public. The US president will deliver remarks at Mount Rushmore in South Dakota to kick off the 4th of July celebrations. Donald Trump has long expressed interest in having his own face added to the memorial. The president has promised to make a really long speech despite extreme heat across America.
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11: A devastated Tony Popovich says he thinks we showed the world that Australian football is strong following Australia's penalty shootout defeat to Egypt in Dallas. And the Swans have downed the Western Bulldogs at the SCG by 35 points. Coach Luke Beveridge says moving Rory Lobb into the ruck to deal with Brody Grundy's dominance was always part of the plan as Tim English was moved.
13: Ultimately, some of the ruckmen in the competition, and Brody's one of them, who's just a huge handful for any ruckman. They're just big and strong.
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0: Showers expected today across the Murraylands, Fleurieu and Adelaide Hills. Murray Bridge expected.

0: 11 degrees expected at Mount Lofty. The showers are expected to ease for Sunday, and we could see some sunshine by Monday.
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0: Good morning, 9:03, straight into it. 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

0: 5MU. 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Starting us off is Henry at Murray Bridge. Hi, Henry.
1: Good morning. How are you today?
0: Terrific. Yourself?
1: Yeah, not too bad. Not too bad.
0: Buying, swapping or selling?
1: I'm selling a lot of gear. When you're ready, I'll go start.
0: Go ahead. Go ahead.
1: Okay. I've got one Malibu kayak. It's 4.4 metres, 2.5 man. It's got four dry compartments. It's ready to go. It's got the oar, the seats, and the trolley it sits on. You can pick it up, run in, and roll off with it. It's $1,000 for that, or nearest offer. I've got two trolling motors. These are 12 volt. They are suitable to sit on the kayak or a tinny. One's a 54 pound thrust, and one's a 70 pound thrust. 300 each, or both for 500. I've got a wine barrel, $50. I've got three sliding wardrobe mirrors. These are large, $100 for the lot. I've got a spare tyre on a rim. It's a five stud. It'll suit a Toyota or a Holden. $40 for that one. And I've got three large toolboxes. Two are aluminium and they sit on the frame. These are 400 each. And I've got one steel. It's got two bottom drawers. It's 500 for that one. These will suit a ute or a small truck. I've got four garden snippers. These are weed eaters, Ryobi, and steel. And they range from $80 to $150. I've got three kiddies bikes for $30 each. I've got a walker for $50. And I've got a swivel chair for $30. You can reach me on 04-222-01070. Thank you.
0: All right, that number again, 04-222-01070. Good on you, Henry at Murray Bridge.
1: 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Did I ring a bell?
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1: Yes, good morning, Terry. 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I also have a white coffee table to give away and a queen-size bed which has a lamb's wool mattress protector and storage drawers underneath, and that's a giveaway also. My telephone number is 85385148. Thank you.
0: Good on you. 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She's got a couple of giveaways and selling some great furniture there. 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
1: Thank you. Have a good day.
0: You too. Bye-bye.
1: Bye.
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2: 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Your favourites from the 80s. And the songs you know and love from the 90s. More decades of hits.